0: says it's important not to dismiss symptoms as just low mood.
1: Women often put it down to just being, you know, tired and stressed and busy with family and caring responsibilities.
0: And the federal government will reportedly promise a slight reduction in deficits in Tuesday's budget. The move is being seen as an attempt to thwart accusations its spending record has pushed up interest rates. This is Air News. Western Bulldogs coach Luke Beveridge has cast doubt over the practicality of a full-time psychologist at AFL clubs. It's part of a number of measures to increase the health and well-being standards across the league following the Elijah Hollands review. Beveridge says the Bulldogs employ a psychologist, but funding him on a full-time basis could be tricky.
2: He's got his own practice, probably more lucrative than what we pay him. And what a full-time psych would look like at AFL level, it's hard because of our itineraries. We're all over the shop. And so when you're on call a lot, they're virtually full-time anyway.
0: To rugby league now, and North Queensland are resisting the urge to shift star lock Reuben Cotter for Friday's clash with Parramatta. Jeremiah Nanai will miss the next month with a shoulder injury. Coach Todd Payton backing Sam McIntyre to deliver in his place.
3: Sam played the first few weeks there in the back row. We had the option to play Rubes there, but you know, he just keeps things really tight for us in the middle. Sam's also got that opportunity to push through the middle also. Got Kai O'Donnell come on the bench, who's played some first grade for us already and done a good job.
0: And the Adelaide 36ers are looking for a new head coach. Mike Wells has parted ways with the NBL club, despite recently committing to a new two-year contract. Australian Independent Radio News.

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1: Thank you, Jaden. The forecast for today, Thursday, May 7th. Last night's very cold overnight minimum of 5 degrees, feeling like minus 1, will be followed by a cloudy day with medium-strength southwesterly winds turning westerly this evening. The daytime maximum is expected to peak at 13, and currently we're sitting at 7.5 degrees, feeling like 3 degrees. The outlook for the next 4 days. Friday, May 8th, an overnight minimum of 7 degrees should be followed by a cloudy day with a slight chance of showers. Winds will be medium strength southwesterlies. A daytime maximum of 17 is predicted. Saturday, May 9th, the overnight low is expected to dip to 8 degrees and then be followed by a cloudy day with the slight chance of a morning shower. Medium strength southerly winds will prevail during the day with the daytime maximum expected to reach 18. Sunday, May 10th, for Mother's Day, the overnight low should dip to 9 degrees to be followed by a partly cloudy day with a high chance of no rain. The daytime maximum is expected to peak at 19. Happy Mother's Day to all the mums. And Monday, May 11th, at this stage, a predicted overnight low of 5 degrees will be followed by a sunny day with a maximum of 18 expected. No, make that 19 expected. That's the latest forecast for today and the next 4 days. Welcome back to the second half of today's program to Sam Cooke. This song, written by Sam, was released as a single in 1962, peaking at number 2 on the R&B singles chart. Now, here's Sam Cooke with Nothing Can Change This Love.

That was Sam Cooke with Nothing Can Change This Love. Now from the deluxe edition of the 2013 album Reset, her 10th studio album, here's Tina Arena with Bring Me Love.

That was Tina Arena with Bring Me Love. Coming up now, Tim Chasen and Diesel from the 2013 EP Last Shower. Canadian Tim Chasen performs with Diesel on this EP. The song was written by Tom Petty, and Tim Chasen has commented, "I'm a pretty big Tom Petty fan. When we decided to do a cover tune, this one jumped out at me. The words are beautiful. The song is a classic that'll never get old." So now, let's hear it, Tim Chasen and Diesel with Wildflowers.

That was Tim Chasen and Diesel with Wildflowers. Now to take us to the break, Sam Cooke with a track originally released on the April 1962 album, Twistin' the Night Away, and later selected for the B-side of the track I played a moment ago. It peaked at number 3 on the R&B chart. Here's Sam Cooke with Somebody Have Mercy.

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Yes, I am. I'm going down to the bus station with a

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with a cover of a song first released in 1957 by Little Richard. That was Sam Cooke with Send Me Some Lovin'. Cooke released it in 1962, with it peaking at number 2 on the R&B chart for him. Now Arlo Guthrie with a track he first released in 1972 from the album Hobo's Lullaby. This particular version is with the University of Kentucky Orchestra on the 2007 album In Times Like These. Here's Arlo Guthrie with City of New Orleans.

Southbound Odyssey. The train pulls out at Kankakee, rolls along past houses, farms, and fields, passing trains that have no

That was Arlo Guthrie with City of New Orleans. I'm Maxine here with you for today's morning program on Goldfields FM 99.1. The time is now 29 minutes to 11, and it's currently 7.9 degrees, heading to a top of 13. Coming up now is Coldplay from the 2011 album Milo Xyloto, their fifth studio album, and also the fifth to debut at number one in the UK. Electro-pop sound can be heard throughout the whole album. Now, here's Coldplay with Milo Xyloto and Hurts Like Heaven.

Coldplay with Milo Xyloto and Hurts Like Heaven. Now to take us to the break, Elton John with a track from his 1973 album, Don't Shoot Me, I'm Only the Piano Player. Here's Elton John with Daniel.

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With the second international single from the 2013 album A, that was Agnetta Fältskog with Dance Your Pain Away. The up-tempo pop song quickly reached number one on BBC Radio 2's Airplay chart before it was even released. Coming up now is Neil Diamond from the 2010 album Dreams. There have been many versions of the Jim Weatherly song, who had originally released the track under a different title, Midnight Plane to Houston. The Gladys Knight and the Pips version became the group's first number one single in 1973. Now here's Neil Diamond with his version, Midnight Train to Georgia.

With a 1963 hit single from the album Ain't That Good News, that was Sam Cooke with Another Saturday Night. The song, written by him while touring to England, appeared at number one on the R&B chart and number 10 on the Billboard Hot 100. Cat Stevens covered the song in 1974, with his version reaching number six on the Hot 100. We're quickly approaching the end of today's morning program as we near the news at 11 o'clock, to be followed by Heath with his terrific Masters of Music show. I hope you've enjoyed the music of Sam Cooke along with all the other terrific music. I'll be back with you soon. Until then, enjoy the next few days, take much care and stay safe and well. I'm going to leave you with Sam Cooke with a cover of a traditional American popular song written back in the late 1800s, early 1900s. There have been at least 256 recordings of the song. The Jazz Standard was recorded by Sam Cooke in 1963, with his version peaking at number 4 on the R&B chart and number 14 on the Hot 100. So I'll leave you today with Sam Cooke with Frankie and Johnny. Bye-bye, everyone.

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1: Hello there, I'm Sean Bindley. Polls will open across Britain on Thursday as local and national elections get underway. It's the biggest round of voting since the general election nearly 2 years ago. And if the governing Labor Party sees poor results, the Prime Minister will be under even greater pressure to resign. Stuart Smith reports.
2: The traditional mainstream parties in British politics, the Conservative and Labour Party, are both expected to lose councillors, with a resurgent Green Party and Young Reform UK Party likely to pick up those seats instead. The Labour Party in particular is expected to be hit hard, potentially losing 2,000 councillors, as well as local authorities in London strongholds. It's partly a reflection of dissatisfaction with the governing Labour Party and Prime Minister Keir Starmer from both the more right and left wing of the population, as well as international issues like Iran and Israel. While the National Labour Party isn't affected by the vote and nor the Prime Minister, bad results could mean national lawmakers within the Labour Party start to seriously push for new leadership. Stuart Smith, London.
1: 11 of the 13 women and children linked to Islamic State, due to land in Australia today, are returning to Melbourne. A number are expected to be arrested on their arrival tonight. Senior Government Minister Jason Clare says the AFP knows what it is doing.
3: This is not their first rodeo. When the Liberal Party let 40 foreign fighters into the country, they took the steps that they needed to take to keep Australians safe.
1: Meanwhile, the specialist police who caught and killed Desi Freeman are taking charge of Operation Eclipse as they hunt down the elusive crime syndicate terrorising Melbourne's nightlife. More than 100 intelligencer reports have been received by Operation Eclipse, with 35 people arrested over a spate of incidents, but police still don't know who is orchestrating the attacks. Police have held crisis talks with the Victorian government to ensure they have adequate resources. The force also working with Federal Police and Border Force, with one line of inquiry being whether the campaign is being led by an Iraqi-based cartel. Victorian households are being warned a new offshore gas project for the Otway Basin won't bring down costs. Amplitude Energy's Annie project will start delivering gas by 2028 and has the potential to produce more than a third of Victoria's total consumption for a year. The state's energy minister, Lily D'Ambrosio, says the project won't deliver hip pocket relief.
4: This is a small supply. We don't imagine that it will put much downward pressure on existing bills, because gas is still a very expensive way to heat your home, or indeed run your hot water system.
1: New figures show 1,700 small businesses across the country have been forced to close since the March interest rate rise. Gabrielle Hodson has more.
5: Latest insolvency data shows 625 businesses in New South Wales have been forced to restructure or shut down since the RBA announced an interest rate rise on March 17. In Victoria, the figure over those 7 weeks is 500, 325 in Queensland and 136 in WA. News Corp says those still with their heads above water have taken out a total of almost $200 billion in loans.
1: And it's been Victoria's coldest morning of the year, with snow falling.
6: It was snowing this morning when I left my house.
7: Whereabouts?
6: Pheasant Creek, just in between Kinglake and Kinglake West, 68 kilometres from the CBD.
7: Eric, is it snowing?
8: Yes, it is. Snowing again in Kinglake towards the Melbourne Highway.
1: Several centimetres have blanketed the Alpine resorts. This is Air News. Firstly to AFL, and Hawthorn insists co-captains Jai Newcombe and James Sicily are fit for tonight's top four clash with Fremantle in Perth. The Hawks have made three changes, with Jack Scrimshaw, Finn McGuinness and Cal Shadir all to miss out. Assistant coach David Mackay says the skippers are good to go.
9: Those boys are fine, they'll play, and they've had really good weeks where we've been able to sort of manage them a little bit and get them to the start line tomorrow in 100% ready to go, which is great for our team.
1: Bulldogs coach Cameron Seraldo is backing his struggling squad ahead of this evening's NRL clash with the Dolphins. The club is under pressure in the wake of three straight losses, and reports four players missed a flight to Brisbane for a recent game against the Broncos. Seraldo maintains there was a legitimate reason.
10: You know, I'm happy that three of our guys stayed back to make sure one didn't miss the plane, so that's a good thing. But when you're losing, these little things happen. You need to do better, and the boys have put their hand up straight away and realised they need to do better, and we moved on pretty quick.
1: Nikita Zhu is basking in the glory of winning boxing's international super welterweight title. Zhu's TKO against Spaniard Oscar Diaz in Newcastle wasn't without controversy after he continued to throw punches while his opponent was on his knees. The 28-year-old later apologising for his actions.
11: It was just a split-second reaction. I didn't see that his knees were on the ground. I saw him just bent over. In my experience, if they're bent over, keep punching.
1: Australian Independent Radio News.

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1: G'day, how you doing? We'll do a little bit of a catch-up on what's going on with the weather for the next 4 days. So today we're expecting a top of 13 and with a start of 5, and it was pretty crisp this morning. But winter is almost upon us, and to the delight of me personally, I'm a bit of a winter fan, but I know I'm not in the majority there. But for tomorrow, Friday, we're expecting a top of 16 with an overnight low of 8. For Saturday, 17 with an overnight low of 9. And for Sunday, 19 with an overnight low of 8. And there's even some warmer days again next week, like 20, 22 and 21 for Monday, Tuesday and Wednesday respectively. So let's get started. You're with Heath on Masters of Music.

G'day, how you doing? I hope you've all been well since I spoke with you last. And look, as I normally do to start off my time here on Goldfields FM, I like to bring a song that you may or may not be familiar with. So far, they've tended to be mostly country artists, and that is no exception to today's. Today's is Australian country artist Becky Cole. And the song I'm going to show you is a bit of a shot at the advertising and media and magazine expectations of women to become stick figures and all about the image stuff and all that sort of thing. And it's her having a bit of a poke at that way of treating people. So this is Becky Cole, and the song is called Big Girls.

Yes, that was Becky Cole with her bit of a poke at the, especially the fashion industry and things like that. So up next, I'm going to we're going to listen to a song that's all about someone's trip to Jamaica and the experiences they had there. Some good, some not so good, and it's from a British group, and the song is called Dreadlock Holiday, and it's from 10cc.

0: Yeah, that was Australian Call. They had a lot of good songs, good group. It is currently 11:22, and that means it's time for a word from some of our station sponsors. I'll see you on the other side of it.
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0: social table tennis, you're welcome to attend at the Maribor Senior Citizens Club Rooms on the corner of Alma and Inkerman Street on Monday from 2 p.m. to 4 p.m, Wednesday from 7 p.m. to 9 p.m, and Friday from 10 a.m. to noon. 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

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Let's go back to the 70s for a duo who initially got qualified as school teachers in case their musical careers didn't work out. But fortunately, their musical careers did work out and they never ended up needing the school teacher qualifications. So here is the Bellamy Brothers with Let Your Love Flow.

Yes, from the Bellamy Brothers to Billy Joel. This is listed as Billy Joel's, one of his favourite songs. It's in his top five, you may be right.

Yeah, as I mentioned before, Billy Joel lists that in his top five of favourite songs of his, and considering the encyclopedia of music he has, it's that must score pretty highly on the list to get to there. So up next, we're going to have a listen to a group formed in New Zealand, in Auckland, in 1972. And they had such hits as I See Red, I've Got You, History Never Repeats, Dirty Creature, and this one, Message to My Girl.

Yes, that is the very good Split Ends. Both the Finn brothers were in that. And they were both in Crowded House later on, although it was really formed by Neil, who really was the superior songwriter of the two. Up next, we're going to hear from a group who are really known for their, what they call their signature song, The House of the Rising Sun. But rather than that, and they had other ones like Don't Let Me Be Misunderstood, Bring It On Home to Me, and this one, which is We Gotta Get Out of This Place.

0: too.
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1: Yeah, also in there are some promos for some of the other shows that are on this station. And give them all a listen. There's plenty of variety to listen to on this station. Up next, we're going to hear from a group made up of three brothers and two others. And they really were pivotal in vocal group harmony work and all that sort of stuff. And this particular song was an old cotton picking era song, I think originally recorded in the late 1930s. But when the bloke who sings it, Al Jardine, told the rest of the group that he wants to sing it, they said, well, okay, well, you'll be doing it because we're not interested. We don't think it'll ever amount to anything. But fortunately, it did. So this is the Beach Boys doing the old cotton song, Cotton Fields.

Yeah, personally, I think Al Jardine should have featured more on some of their songs, because I quite like the particular tone of his voice. He really was a very, very good singer. Up next, we've got a Bee Gees song from the era that I prefer out of the Beach Boys, which is their earlier stuff. So on this occasion, we're going to have a listen to one of their very first hits. This one's called The Spicks and Specks.

Yeah, I never want to underrate the success that the Bee Gees had with all that Saturday Night Fever stuff and all that really high falsetto. But, yeah, personally, I think that was the better part of their music. The falsetto, you know, while Barry was incredibly good at it, it sort of, to me, became a bit of a gimmick, to be honest. They actually did a concert later on, and they... all the money that they raised from the concert went to charity, and I thought that was very good. So up next we're going to hear a song that was recorded by the Eagles, and it was co-written by Glenn Frey and Jackson Browne, and it was really the first commercial success for the Eagles. So let's take it easy.

you know, in the Eagles catalogue, not much springs to mind where I go, yeah, that's a pretty ordinary tune or whatever. They just have so many good ones. They do hold Jackson Browne and also J.D. Souther in very high regard as being very influential on what they did. And vocally, they consider the Beach Boys to be probably their single biggest influence. Up next, we're going to have a song that was originally penned by Neil Diamond. Although, funnily enough, this cover version later on in the 80s sort of added a little bit of a reggae style to it. There was a bit of a resurgence of that sort of stuff with Bob Marley and that sort of thing resurging a little bit in that early 80s period. So this is UB40 and their cover of Neil Diamond's song. The song is called Red, Red Wine.

Yeah, personally, I actually don't mind that cover. I didn't think they did too bad a job of it at all. Like, it's, sometimes a cover song can destroy a song. There are definite examples of that. For example, Miley Cyrus a couple of years ago did a version of the Eagles' Take It to the Limit, and it just didn't go anywhere near meeting the mark. But I'm a big believer that if you're going to cover an Eagles song, you really want to do it really, really well and incorporate the vocal group harmonies that they were so well known for. It's just sneaking up on 12 o'clock, so that means it's time for the news, and we'll talk on the other side of it.

0: This is ANU's Victoria Rimley Harrison. A huge new gas project has been given the green light, the Allan government being accused of going back to the future to avoid an energy supply crisis. Amplitude Energy's Annie project in the Otway Basin will start delivering gas by 2028. It'll be capable of meeting a third of the entire state's annual demand. The decision will enrage the Greens, accusing the government of going back on its commitment to wind back gas. The owner of a car showroom that was torched by arsonists is taking Melbourne's crime scourge into his own hands, offering a cash reward. Madeline Burke reports.
1: As many as 10 Melbourne hospitality venues say they're close to closing amid a spate of violent attacks as an elusive crime syndicate targets pubs and clubs across the city. Yesterday, the Cherry showroom in Port Melbourne was set alight. Overnight, owner James Sussler has offered a cash reward for information.
2: A $10,000 reward. Whoever comes forward with any information about who these perpetrators are and why they're doing this, reach out to us or go to police.
1: Police say at this stage the incident is not being associated with the Operation Eclipse Task Force. Madeline Burke, Melbourne.
0: Two teenage boys are in hospital under police guard after a stolen car landed on its roof in a collision in Mount Waverley. Police believe the Honda had been travelling in convoy with another stolen car on the Monash Freeway yesterday afternoon when it drove over the median strip, crashing into oncoming vehicles and flipped. Two 17-year-old boys were hospitalised with serious injuries. The driver of the other stolen car, a 14-year-old boy, was also arrested at the scene. Researchers have developed a training program to help sports coaches work with autistic kids. The initiative aims to upskill coaches in supporting autistic children, ensuring sports settings are accessible and suitable for their needs. Dr. Claudia Madron says it's important those living with autism are given proper support.
3: 75% of autistic young people are wanting more support in order to meaningfully participate in sport. So creating connections is going to allow those community sports coaches to be well equipped and have access to more resources in order to better facilitate meaningful engagement in community sports.
0: To sport now, and Angus Brayshaw's concussion payout claim has been rejected. The Australian Financial Complaints Authority ruling the Premiership demon does not meet the terms of the policy payout based on his ability to perform daily tasks. Tom Stewart is heaping praise on Premiership cat Matthew Scarlett as he prepares for his 200th AFL match. He was overlooked in four drafts, with Scarlett mentoring him to a successful career at Geelong after playing local footy at South Barwon.
4: He saw something in me that I didn't see in myself. I was happy just playing local football, and he really gave me belief in myself.
0: And Pat Cummins will now earn as much as $4 million a year. The Australian captain has been offered a Cricket Australia contract extension through until the end of 2029. This is ANU's Victoria.
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6: G'day. So the weather for the following 4 days is as follows. Today we're expecting to get to a top of 13 with an overnight low of 5. And for tomorrow there should be a clearing shower, but we're looking for a top of 16 with an overnight low of 8. Saturday, a mostly cloudy day, but a top of 17 with an overnight low of 9. And Sunday, a mostly sunny day, 19 is the top we're expecting with an overnight low of 8. And then Monday, Tuesday and Wednesday respectively are 20, 22 and 21. 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Seeing as it's now the news has passed for 12 o'clock, it's time for the artist we're going to feature for the day and have a triple shot from. So this artist, yet again, is a group, a mixture of British and American people. And it was formed in 1987. And it features one artist who started his career in the 50s, two who started their career in the 60s, and two who started their careers in the 70s of recording. So this has been dubbed as a supergroup, and I think rightly so. So the members of this group are as follows. They are Bob Dylan, George Harrison, Jeff Lynne, Roy Orbison, and Tom Petty. So the group we're looking at today is the Travelling Wilburys, and they did a I think, an absolutely awesome job. They've got comical things about how their name came to be, and we'll get to that in a minute. But what we're going to do first is listen to what was their first hit track. The song's called Handle With Care, and the title of the track actually came from George Harrison was unloading his guitar, and he noticed the sticker Handle With Care was on the side of it from when it got shipped to him. And he thought, oh, I can make a song out of that. And therefore, here it is.

Yes, it's one of those songs where they all had a bit of a go at the singing in the song. Not Bob Dylan, funnily enough, which is probably a good thing because he didn't have much of a voice to begin with, in my opinion. Look, he was a great lyricist, but he was not a great singer. So they had some commercial success with their first album, which was called Travelling Wilburys 1. And their second album, funnily enough, was called Travelling Wilburys 3. We don't know why they skipped the two. I think it was just them being comical. The other person who doesn't get much of a mention in that group is Jim Keltner, who was the drummer, and he's a very good session drummer. So he's in the same league of musicians as like the guys who formed Toto, because they were all session musicians. So they were active until 1991. Now, after the recording of the first album and while the film clips were being recorded, so they got through the recording of Handle With Care's film clip, and Roy Orbison features in that. However, before the film clip for End of the Line was finished, Roy Orbison sadly passed. So on the End of the Line video for the song, they have a rocking chair with Roy Orbison's guitar in it, sitting there rocking while his singing part is on. Now, later on, they thought, I wonder if we should get someone else to replace Roy. And they initially thought that Del Shannon would be a good idea. But Del Shannon, consequently, not long after that initial thought, actually committed suicide. They did do a cover of Del Shannon's famous song, Runaway. But their next hit that I'm going to play for you is probably the one that is best known in their music. And the song is called End of the Line. And the video for the song is, it filmed them on a train, traveling on a train track. And it's got very much that chugging train type of rhythm to this song. So as you'll see as it plays through. But yeah, this features, yet again, the vocals of pretty much all of them, but not Bob Dylan. Bob Dylan's just doing some backing vocals and little harmony bits and pieces. But otherwise, the rest of them feature on this. So here's End of the Line.

Yeah, there's not many radio stations that haven't played that song at some stage. And look, it's a really good track. It's got a really good feel about it. As for how they came up with the name, there seems to be a lot of speculations about it, but I heard an interview once where George Harrison was talking, and he's really considered to be the founder of the Travelling Wilburys. And all the other artists were asking, how do you think we'll go in this, you know, against the other commercial bands and stuff that are out there, you know, because we're sort of old-timers and that sort of thing. And George Harrison apparently said, oh, I think we'll bury him. And so it's a mixture of the two words of we'll bury. So apparently that's how it came up. There is other speculation that it was came from, you know, there were some mistakes in the recording and they said we'll bury it in the mix and all that sort of stuff. But the two words we'll bury is how it came about. So what we're going to have as the last one from these guys for today, this features the vocals of Roy Orbison, and I make no secret about the fact that I'm a big fan of the voice of Roy Orbison. And to be honest, this one was never released as a single, whereas the first two were. And this one, I think, showcases Roy's outstanding vocal ability, probably better than many others. Now, this was around the era when Roy Orbison was releasing the Mystery Girl album, and a lot of that was largely thanks to Jeff Lynne, because Roy Orbison felt that his career was pretty much over. He was dead and buried and that sort of stuff. And Jeff Lynne was, no way. You've still got heaps to offer. Come on, let's do this, you know. So Travelling Wilburys stuff, most of it was recorded in Bob Dylan's actually home studio. But, yeah, you can thank Jeff Lynne for Roy Orbison getting back involved. Apparently, when Jeff Lynne first called Roy Orbison's house, when his wife Barbara answered the phone, he was even worried about asking for Roy's input. So the first call, he actually hung up before he said a word. And then a few minutes later, he rang back again, and Roy was happy to get involved. And, yeah, so, and I'm glad he did. I mean, it was a very good era. Brought about some great songs, too. You've got California Blue, and You've Got It, and Mystery Girl, and I Drove All Night, and stuff like that. They're just great tunes. So, up next, from the Travelling Wilburys, we're going to have this one featuring Roy Orbison's lead vocals, and the song's called You're Not Alone Anymore.

0: Yeah, he does a great job of the vocals on that, doesn't he? Quite often, apparently, when they were recording, when Roy was singing his stuff, apparently they'd just stand there and go, how does he pull this stuff off? This is just insane. Jeff Lynne and Roy Orbison had intended to do a heap more recording stuff before Roy sadly passed away. And, yeah, I think it would have been good to see where it went, but wasn't to be. It was a very short 3-year period, really, where the Traveling Wilburys were officially together. And, gee, it was a good load of music that they produced. Even that third album, while it doesn't have Roy Orbison on it, there's still some really, really good tunes on it. And there's some comical ones. There's one called Wilbury Twist, which I'll try and find at some stage and bring in for you to have a listen to. But the time is currently 20 past, and it is time for a word from our station sponsors. So I'll see you on the other side.
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4: G'day, you're back with Heath on Masters of Music on Goldfields FM, the voice of the Central Goldfields. It has reached a balmy top of 10.1 outside of our downtown studios. We're going to continue now with some music from a group that made a lot of good traction with good music. And this particular song is actually a song for a movie, and the movie is titled the same name. So this is Bob Seger and the Silver Bullet Band with Hollywood Nights.

Yeah, great song. Doesn't get enough airplay, in my opinion. So up next, we're going to have a listen to a bit of Bon Jovi. This one's titled It's My Life.

0: life.
1: Yeah, it's almost as sing-along-able as Living on a Prayer. It's one of those types of tunes. They have some great songs like that too. Up next, we've got an artist who, like me, was a massive Roy Orbison fan, and he actually gave the eulogy for Roy Orbison. And he said he used to lay there at night as a kid, often had Roy Orbison music on, and he liked to try and fall asleep to the sound of the song In Dreams. And he said that all he ever wanted to do was be able to sing like Roy Orbison could sing. But then he realised that no one sings like Roy Orbison. So here is Bruce Springsteen with Glory Days.

0: Yeah, Bruce also featured on the Black and White Night concert, and apparently he was absolutely stoked to have even been asked. So yeah, he was a great big fan of old Mr. Orbison. And Jeff Lynne was apparently very, very badly affected for a fair while about Roy's death, which he felt was very premature. So anyway, moving on, it is coming up on 22:01, and so therefore it's time for a word from some of our station sponsors. We'll talk soon.
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10: 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Overall, it's a great morning and early afternoon mix of country music. 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
0: Yes, the temperature snuck up a little bit to a whopping 10.2 degrees here in the Central Goldfields. And thank you to our station sponsors. And also, make sure you have listened to some of the other shows that are available on this station. We have a lot of variety of people doing their things, so have a bit of a listen around. There's plenty to choose from. Up next, we're going to listen to an artist who, as far as I'm concerned, has an awful lot of good music. He's had hit after hit after hit, to be honest. He does some great covers of songs too, like he's got a killer good cover of Under the Boardwalk, also a really good cover of Buddy Holly's song Rave On. But for today, we're going to have a song he's very well known for. This is John Cougar Mellencamp, and the song is called Paper in Fire.

Yes, from one John to another, from John Mellencamp to John Farnham. This is personally my favourite song of John Farnham's. He's got others that were bigger hits, but I think this one is very well put together. Enjoy Simple Life.

Yeah, I don't know why it's a particular favourite of mine of his, but and it wasn't an enormous commercial success or anything like that, but I just think it's a really well put together song. Up next, we're going to have a listen to a song that was originally recorded in 1974, and later on in 1992, a cover was done by another artist. So the song was originally recorded by a fellow called Harry Chapin, and it talked about the circles of life, really. And but the cover version is what we're going to have a listen to today. So this is Ugly Kid Joe and Cats in the Cradle.

Yeah, I think that's actually a very good cover of the song. Some covers destroy songs, other make them better, and I actually like that one better than the original. And it, really, the message of the song is time is the only thing you really can't replace, so use it wisely. So that being said, it's time to draw our time together to a close for this week. Where does the time go? A couple of hours seem to fly by to me. I don't know if it's the same for you. I hope it is. And we're going to finish off with a song by a vocal group who initially got recognition via their cover of a Trog song called Love Is All Around. But what we're going to listen to today is their other one that they're very well known for. And the song's called Sweet Surrender. It'll take you all the way up to the news. And I'll see you next week. Farewell.

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1: I'm Mark Dransfield. A group of women and children linked to Islamic State is expected to arrive in Australia within hours. More from Federal Politics reporter Nelson Scott.
2: A group of four women and nine children are currently flying to Sydney and Melbourne, where they'll land this afternoon after 7 years in a Syrian camp. Police have confirmed some of the so-called ISIS brides will be charged upon arrival, while the remainder will be closely monitored. Independent Senator David Pocock says those who committed terrorism offences should face consequences, but the kids deserve to be reintegrated.
3: Australian children deserve a second chance.
2: The opposition's Andrew Hastie argues the government should have blocked their return, claiming there is no plan to make sure the community is kept safe.
4: The Albanese government's just running dead on this issue. They're doing nothing.
2: Labor maintains that as the group are Australian citizens, they legally cannot prevent their entry. Nelson Scott, Canberra.
1: Iran says it's still considering the latest US proposal to end the war in the Middle East. There are reports a 14-point memorandum of understanding has been put forward, laying the path for a potential resolution. A senior member of Iran's parliament has dismissed it as a wish list from the United States. Back home, and a cyclist who hit a parked car in Adelaide this morning has died. The 59-year-old man was riding on Anzac Highway at Glenelg North. Police are seeking witnesses. Thousands of Queensland school students and staff have been impacted by a global cybersecurity breach. Education technology giant Instructure has been hacked, which delivers Queensland Education's online learning platform QLearn. At this stage, it's understood names, email addresses and school locations have been compromised. The WA Treasurer says more cost of living relief for households and concession card holders is still to be revealed in today's state budget. Sean Bindley reports.
5: The state government announced this morning an uplift of the stamp duty exemption for first home buyers from $500,000 to $600,000. Rita Saffiotti says health, housing and cost of living relief are the main features of the budget, which is being handed down this afternoon.
6: We know families are feeling the heat, in particular after what's happened in the Middle East. And so as a result, our budget's very much focused on WA households.
1: More than 140 cruise passengers could face up to 8 weeks in quarantine as health officials assess a hantavirus outbreak. Three people have died in the incident while others have been evacuated for treatment. The ship is now on its way to the Canary Islands. The virus is normally linked to rodents, but World Health Organization's Dr. Anne Lindstrom has told CBS without signs of rats, that leaves questions about how it's spreading.
7: This boat has been certified to be free of rodents. And I know that the crew has been scrutinizing every area of the boat to make sure, even having several traps on the boat.
1: Betting company Tabcorp is under investigation over serious concerns about its ability to prevent illegal activity on its platform. The company has confirmed it's received a letter from the regulator about an investigation launched into its compliance with anti-money laundering and counter-terrorism financial obligations. Chief Executive Gillon McLaughlin is promising to work constructively with AUSTRAC. Checking the Aussie share market, the All Ords is trading up 81 points at 90.97. One Australian dollar is buying 72.47 US cents. This is AIR News. First to NRL, and the Dragons have blocked a bid from Jaden Sewer to move to the Eels early, keeping him for the rest of the season. The Queensland forward is signed on to join Parramatta for 3 years from 2027. Round 10 kicks off tonight with the Dolphins hosting the Bulldogs. AFL, and Adam Simpson has refused to weigh in on his coaching future. The West Coast Premiership coach has a part-time consulting role at Carlton, and the Blues have one win from 8 games with doubts over Michael Voss's future at the club. But Simpson wouldn't be drawn on the speculation on Fox Footy.
8: I've been in the position before. Everyone's talking about who's next when you're in the chair, and yep. you're just not comfortable talking about it. Whether it's you're working at the club or not.
9: I don't think
8: it's appropriate to talk about when you're a coach and you know what it's like to be in those shoes.
1: Tonight in Perth, the Dockers face the Hawks. Aussie Test captain Pat Cummins has steered Sunrisers Hyderabad to a 33-run victory over the Punjab Kings in the IPL. The Sunrisers skipper bowling 2-for-34, earning him player of the match. In the tail end of his recovery from a back injury, Cummins has told Fox Sports he's close to being back in top form.
10: Happy with how I bowled. I still don't know how I got that award, but I feel really good. Came into this fresh, had pretty good prep. So, no, I'm feeling great. happy I can contribute.
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0: That was Daft Punk's Get Lucky, a chart-topping song released in the early 2010s. And I'm Elliot from Hivey College. 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Hannah's got another song for you. What is it, Hannah?
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0: 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Elliott has the next song picked out. What have you got chosen?
1: Next up is Daft Punk with Instant Crush.

0: That was Instant Crush by Daft Punk. Shout out to my maths teacher, as he said on camp that it's his favourite Daft Punk song. 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
2: 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Why?

0: And that was Jessica Mauboy with We Got Love, which debuted at number 47 on the ARIA Singles Chart.
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1: This bulletin of local news for the Central Goldfields is brought to you by Dan Ledden.
2: Funding boost. Mirrabooka Education Centre will be receiving $18 million towards infrastructure upgrades and modernisation at their specialist education setting, part of Tuesday's release of the state budget. Several government schools across the state will share in $295 million towards building upgrades, including $18 million for MEC, which will be used towards a new special needs building and an all abilities track. High costs noted in support for rail trail. Central Goldfields Shire Council gave their uncommitted support to the Castlemaine-Mirrabooka rail trail last month while raising concerns in the project's high price tag. During April's council meeting, councillors unanimously voted to give their in-principle support to their preferred operating model of the rail trail. Emergency Preparation Expo. This year's Emergency Preparation Expo was held on Sunday, May the 3rd at the Carisbrook Recreation Reserve. Despite wet weather in the morning, over 250 people attended the Emergency Preparation Expo. Local emergency services were able to talk to attendees, including local SES volunteers from Morong, Castlemaine and Loddon Mallee support units. Managing drought conditions. Victorian farmers are being encouraged to access free one-on-one consultations to help take stock and develop a tailored drought management plan for their farm business. Delivered by a panel of technical specialists, the program builds farmers' capacity to manage drought conditions now and into the future. Tender awarded for Delidio Reserve Pavilion. A decades-long dream is one step closer for the Denali community after the Central Goldfields Shire Council awarded a tender for over $2.5 million for the construction of a new pavilion at Delidio Recreation Reserve. During their monthly meeting on Wednesday, April the 22nd, the Central Goldfields Shire Council awarded the contract to MKM Building Group following a public tender process late last year.
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2: Girls Auskick commences this Thursday. Local aspiring girls footballers are encouraged to lace up their boots and kick a goal for the Maryborough Football and Netball Club's All-Girls Auskick program. Starting this Thursday, May the 7th from 4 p.m. at Princess Park, the 8-week program will run in conjunction with the club's mixed Auskick for girls aged between 5 and 12 years. Lexton A-grade netballers remain perfect in 2026 with 34-goal win. Lexton has maintained its perfect start to 2026, overpowering Campbell's Creek with a commanding first-half performance on its way to a 34-goal victory. The other A-grade winning netball teams in last weekend's round were Carisbrook, Natty Bialaba, Navarre, Avoca and Newstead. Redback senior footballers bite Giants with a 68-point victory. A second quarter barrage allowed the Carisbrook Redbacks to maintain their unbeaten start to the 2026 season, overcoming the Giants by 68 points. The other senior football winners in last weekend's round were Newstead, Trentham, Lexton, Harcourt and Navarre.
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2: 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Yes, it's good you've tuned in. Of course, it is Community Hour. Before we get on with that, let's check out the very latest local weather. After an overnight low of 5, we're expecting a maximum of 13. Don't think we've got any chance at all. It has struggled up to 10 degrees. It feels like about 2. It is a very cold day. Cloudy day, medium chance of showers, snow possible above 800 metres. We already know there's plenty of snowfall around Victoria today. Mount Buninyong out towards the east and the west, and the Grampians, there's snow everywhere. Winds out of the southwesterly direction, very, very cold, polar blast at the moment. Now, in amongst that, there's a couple of warnings. Sheep graziers warning for most of Victoria, including us, and a severe weather warning as well for that same area was issued this morning at 10:30 and is still current. It's around about the same temperature wherever you look in the central goldfields. It feels like 2 degrees down in Ballarat, and in Bendigo it feels like 2 degrees as well, and here that's about what it feels like too. It is not very warm. Look at the radar, there's plenty of cloud over Victoria, and there's a bit of rain to the east of us, and we just had a little sprinkle not very long ago, but that was about all there was. So what's the weather going to be like tomorrow? Well, not much different to today. 8 overnight and then 16 is a maximum, mostly cloudy. Saturday 9 and 17, mostly cloudy, warms up a little more on Sunday. 8 and 19 is a likely temperature range. Tuesday 5 and 20, yes, we're back into the 20s. Wind swings around more northerly, and 6 and 22 on Tuesday and 8 and 21 on Wednesday. Not a lot of rain involved, just the odd sprinkle or two. First light this morning was at 6:42 with the sunrise at 7:10. Sunset tonight 5:33 with the last light at 6:01. The moon set just after midday today will rise again just about 9:30 this evening. So there you go. That's what's happening with that. Last few days here in the central goldfields of Victoria. Well, it's been rather nippy, hasn't it? Not as cold as today, though. Overnight lows of 7 and maximums around the 16 mark. But today, well, it might feel like that, but it certainly isn't. Over the most recent time since Sunday, we've had 28 mils of rain now, so that's a nice little drop of rain, something over the every day actually since Sunday. So there you go, you're up to date. You've had one with the light, the very latest local news, I should say, very latest local weather, all of it here at Goldfields FM. Of course, we are your local community radio station, the voice of the central goldfields. It's 8 minutes past two. That means we're into community hour here on Goldfields FM, because we do have a community hour every weekday here just to keep you up to date, well, as best we can, with some happenings here in the central goldfields of Victoria. So what sort of things are going on? Well, the central goldfields art gallery, nice and warm in there, by the way, if you need to warm up. It's open from 10 to 4, Thursday through to Sunday every week. It's in the old fire station in Neil Street, opposite our new hospital. And as I said, absolutely free. If you need to contact them, you can ring 5461 6600. Three main exhibitions at the moment, amongst other exhibitions, pretty much. Portraits and Stories from Real People by Andy Ferg. That goes till the 17th of May. Honk Untitled Goose Exhibition till the 14th of June. It's a free hands-on exhibition for all ages about the popular video game called Untitled Goose Game. And The Art of Gold, and it goes till mid-June. It's been a long-term loan, that, from National Gallery. Got to go back at the end of June. If you can't get to the gallery, jump on their website for your art fix, centralgoldfieldsartgallery.com.au. Denali Market, they had a terrific market. It's on the fourth Saturday of the month, though the last one was on Sunday, so they might reconsider their day. It's the day after Anzac Day, and they had a huge group there. Also this weekend, of course, it's the Clunes Farmers Market, and they're a sponsor of Goldfields FM as well. Goldfields Reservoir Park Run, it's going to be nippy if this weather's still around on Saturday morning. It's on every Saturday morning from 8 to 10. You can appreciate the beautiful open spaces and participate in a free weekly time 5-kilometre walk, jog, run, crawl if you have to on every Saturday. Absolutely free and open to all ages abilities, as is this particular activity. Pickleball has gone berserk here in the central goldfields of Victoria. It's played on a small court with a lightweight paddle and a perforated ball, making it accessible for all and easy to learn and suitable for all ages and fitness levels. Now, they've had so many people that want to be involved in this. There's now two sessions every Wednesday night, the first at 4:30, the second at 5:15. And the instructor, Brendan Booth, is there to make it all happen till the 24th of June. It all happens in the Nolan Street Gym, which is behind the council offices, right beside the community hub where we broadcast from. Community flu clinics are up and about. There's one on Friday the 15th of May from 1:30 to 5 here in the community hub. And on Thursday the 21st of May, they're off out to Talbot from 9 to 10. The community hub one, by the way, 1:30 to 5:30 on Friday the 15th. Thursday the 21st, 9 to 10 at the Talbot A&L Hall. You don't need a book. You just walk in and you're in business. World Heritage Bid Community Information Session is coming up. It will be held on Thursday the 28th of May from 2 to 3:30pm at the Community Hub. And it'll be hosted by the World Heritage Bid Project Team and provide an update on what's happening and how it's working and how it can be of great benefit to our community and businesses across the Central Goldfields. So you'll be able to have an opportunity to ask questions, even put up your hand to be involved in it if you want to. What a great idea. You do need to register, even though it's free. Victorian Goldfields Heritage Bid Information Session, Maribor at Eventbrite. And it's on the 28th of May. That particular one, 3 and 4 year old kindergarten registrations are now open, or will open very soon They will open on the 1st of June and go to Friday the 28th of June, but you do need to get organised for it. So the registration is for 6 kinders across the area. Now they're having open days. If you want to go and have a look to see whether a particular kinder suits you, TL Stones open day, Monday the 11th of May, so next Monday, from 3 to 4:30. Denali Kindergartens is on Tuesday the 19th of May from 2:30 to 4:30. AG Leach Kindergarten, Friday the 22nd of May, 2:30 to 4:30. The Goldfields Children's Centre, Saturday the 23rd of May from 10 to noon. Talbot Kindergarten, Wednesday the 27th of May, 3 to 4:30. California Gully Kindergarten, Thursday the 28th of May from 2:30 to 4:30. And Rosebery House Early Learning Centre, Saturday the 30th of May from 10 a.m. to noon. And that's to get prepared for the registration period, Monday the 1st of June to Friday the 26th of June. And if you look on the Central Goldfields website, go to Central Enrolment and there's an opportunity there just to get organised for that. So if you've got a young one that's a 3-year-old or 4-year-old next year, that's your opportunity to have a look at the kinders and then be ready to do it all. National Volunteer Week coming up, 18th to 24th of May. And on Monday, the 18th of May, the Shire is hosting a thank you afternoon tea and get together for all the wonderful volunteers here in the Central Goldfields of Victoria. And there are hundreds of them involved in all sorts of activities and keeping things ticking along. 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Biggest morning tea season is upon us, and this one is a big one. It's at the Maribor Golf Club, who are sponsors of Goldfields FM. It is going to be on Thursday the 28th of May at 10 o'clock, and it's always a huge morning. 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Now, it's on Sunday, the 17th of May. It's a 3-person team event. 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We had a grand opening on May the 1st of the Denali Community Thrift Shop. 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It's open Tuesdays, 9 to 3. It's open Thursdays, 9 to 3:30. Fridays, 9 to 3:30. Saturdays, 9 to 1. And all of the proceeds go back into the Denali community. You'll find it at 82 Broadway. Next week will be Street Harvest Week. So they're cooking on Monday if you want to be part of that at the Salvation Army Kitchen. And then on Thursday, everyone can come along to the Street Harvest stall, which will be under the shade sales outside of the library corner of Alma and Nolan Street. Volunteers needed for this one, the Salvation Army run an L2P program. It's a very important program for young people who have no other way of getting their 120 hours of driving up. They're looking for mentors. They supply the cars and bits and pieces, but you do need to be over 21, hold a current full Australian driver's licence, and probably are working with children's checks, seeing the kids are under 18. And you can help, but very, very important to help our young learner drivers be safer on our roads. If you're interested, give the Salvos a call, 5440 8410, and drop in and see them. You'll find them in Will Street. Words in Winter is coming up. It's at the end of the month, the 29th to the 31st of May. There is a huge program. If you want some more information about that, tune in on Saturday morning to Alice's Restaurant. So once you've got our sporting shows out of the road and essential hits, at 11 o'clock, Alice's Restaurant, lots of information there about Words in Winter. But for now, jump on their website, wiwcg.com.au, and you can check out what's going on, book yourselves in for all of the activities. It's always a great festival here in the central goldfields of Victoria. Another way to keep up with what's happening and bits and pieces around activities here in the central goldfields is check out the Visit Mirrabarra and Surrounds Facebook page. We'll do that a little bit later in the show. It's 17 minutes past two, but for now, this is Backman Turner Overdrive. It'll be followed by a word from our sponsors, a couple of community announcements, a couple of show promos.

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8: 1966. That was the year Sir Robert Menzies decided to retire as Prime Minister. Prince Charles attends Geelong Grammar School. Pounds, shillings and pence gave way to the new dollars and cents as decimalisation was introduced. And Los Bravos had this smash hit. Black is black. 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
9: Yes, today's the day, folks. As soon as we've cleared our commitments with our national news, straight after Community Hour at 3 o'clock, James will be in the chair to bring you a flashback to the 60s. It is 2:27 in the central Goldfields of Victoria, and yesterday I sat down with Mark Percival. Now, he's the new manager of the Miraburra Harness Racing Club, who are sponsors of Goldfields FM, and coming up fairly soon, they've got a big race day for the Pacing Cup. So as well as talking to Mark about where he sees the club going and his tenure there, we also talked about that particular race meeting. So straight after we hear all about harness racing, a little bit of an intro, my interview with Mark.

0: I'm with Mark Percival here on Goldfields FM. He's the recently appointed manager of the Maryborough Harness Racing Club, who are proud sponsors of Goldfields FM. How are you going, Mark?
1: I'm really well, Dan, and I hope the listeners are going as well as I am too.
0: And you've been recently appointed, as we just said, but before that, you were in an acting capacity for a few months before you officially took over as a manager and secretary. So how did those first 12 weeks help shape your vision for the Maryborough Harness Racing Club's future?
1: Oh, Dan, look, it actually gave me a fantastic runway, to be honest. I wasn't coming in cold, so to speak, when I've started the role full-time. The 12 weeks enabled me to get hands-on with the day-to-day operations and see exactly what the club means to the local community and, of course, the local harness community as well.
0: So harness racing is a major part of Maryborough and Carisbrook and the Central Goldfields. And beyond race days, how do you see the club contributing to the broader community social fabric over the next year or so?
1: Dan, myself and Kendall and the committee, I've got to say, they see us as not just as a track. We'd like to think we're more a meeting place for the Maryborough and Carisbrook areas. My vision is to strengthen local ties. Perfect example of this, we ran a little competition for the naming rights for the Maryborough Pacing Cup that's coming up at the end of May, and it meant that we could broaden our relationships with some of the local business community, and it helped me get out and about a little bit. As far as the local things we see ourselves, we're very proud of our connection with the Carisbrook Lions Club and, of course, their annual Christmas event.
0: It's a huge event.
1: It is a huge event, Dan. I had no idea how big it was, but I managed to see some of the preparation that those lovely people put into it. And for me, I just want to see more of those kind of things happen out at the Harness Club. Anybody that's been there would see our dining room and facilities as being magnificent. And they're probably like a little bit underutilised, dare I say, Dan. So we're hoping to engage more with the local community.
0: So an opportunity there, folks. If you're thinking of running something, get hold of Mark and the crew, and I'm sure they can accommodate you all the way from something small to something fairly big, I'd imagine.
1: We're up for weddings, we're up for parties, anything that you could think of. Myself and Kendall, who manages the event side of the business, we'd be very happy to speak to you.
0: Now, you did mention the Pacing Cup naming rights raffle, and there's been some big promotions like that around, but what are the must-see promotions on the horizons that locals should be marking on their calendar right now?
1: Well, of course, Dan, we've got the Pacing Cup coming up at the end of the month. As your listeners would know, Maryborough Harness is famous for its Redwood Carnival at the end of October.
0: The trotters.
1: They're all around the trotters, but we've put in a great deal of effort in trying to rejuvenate our Pacing Cup, which is scheduled for Sunday, May 31.
0: So that's not long away.
1: No, it's not. We're gearing up for a great family day with lots of free fun for all. But one of the things I'm really excited about is that I've been doing these little videos on a race day with participants.
0: Yes, we did play one of them last Saturday on the Harness Racing Show, actually.
1: How did
0: it go? A couple
1: of
0: characters you had there, the two Peters.
1: Yeah, how did it go down?
0: That was some interview. Peter's phone rang in the middle of it. Just generally all went a bit pear-shaped, but terrific. And we're going to use some of those, Mark, from time to time.
1: So. Okay, so almost like I just kind of fell into doing that. When I first started to help out at Maryborough, the very first thing I did on a race day was actually just to go down to the winner's stall when they come back and just take a photo. I've got to say it's the best job in harness racing.
0: Yeah, the winner.
1: Yeah.
0: Of course it is.
1: Yeah, everybody's smiling, everybody's happy to see you, and they love to get their photo taken. I broadened that out a little bit and then started doing a little video with them as well. And the number of views these things have gotten, the response has been fantastic. I'm just very, very pleased with it. But it led on to, well, what else could we do? On a recent race day during the school holidays, one of our staff members, her son who was out there, he's only 12, this kid, and he did a little video of like what the race day was about. I got to admit, I gave him a little bit of a brief. I sort of said, look, because it was a cold and wet day and it was going to be one for the true believers. Bruce McFadden, if you're out there, you did a fantastic job of it. Yeah. And that led me to think, well, how could we incorporate something like that into Cup Day? So we're going to run a little competition on Cup Day. So it's open to anybody that's over 16. You have to be over 16. Yep. But to come along and do a little Facebook video or a TikTok that captures the essence of the race day, and courtesy of our good friend Bart Stiles, the bookmaker, and the committee, we've got a little bit of cash to give away. So I've got two $250 prizes to give away for the best two videos. So
0: if you're
1: out there, make sure you get along to May 31. Create your little video. I'm sure there's lots of Steven Spielbergs out there. there. I might be giving away my age there, but sure, there's lots of people out there that can create some great content, and we would just love to see the engagement, and we hope to get some younger people out there, Dan, by offering this competition, basically.
0: So that's one of the extra additions you're making to Cup Day. Behind the scenes, many, many people, they wouldn't even understand the massive operation that happens in the background. So just give us a little bit of a typical race day for you and for the crew to actually get a race day up and going.
1: Dan, for us, it's kind of all about the preparation. If you've got the preparation done right, the race day itself, even though it's an early start for myself, it's almost like one of those things that once the race day starts, you couldn't stop it if you wanted to, you know. So it's all about having the prep done. I'm very lucky to have a magnificent workmate in Kendall who looks after the dining room side of the business. So she makes sure that we've stocked up with everybody's beverages. My role, if you like, is really to make sure that the things are open and available to the participants when they come in, make sure that everybody felt welcome and included, and make sure that everybody has a great day. And my big thing is that everybody gets to go home safe and sound, and of course that includes the horses.
0: Let's talk about growing the sport. So for someone who's never been to a harness race meeting before, what would you say makes the atmosphere out at the Maryborough Harness Racing Club unique compared to, well, some of the other regional tracks or other sporting events for that matter?
1: A regional harness race meeting, especially one at Maryborough, has a completely different feel to what you'd get at Melton or probably even some of the bigger tracks. So here at Maryborough, you're right on the fence. You can engage with the participants. You hear the horses go past. You can hear the thunder of their hooves. You can hear the drivers urging the horses on to the finishing line. And it's got a great community feel. One of the things that when I first got involved with harness racing, and I'm a recent convert, I've only been in the game for about the last 5 years professionally. I had a little bit of an interest before that. But what I was amazed when I came on board with harness people is the sense of community and the goodwill that people have. So everybody's prepared to help each other if there's something that needs to be done. We've got a great gang out there. It's the goodwill, Dan. That's what I look forward to. It's a long day for me, and I've got to admit, some days feel like you start your day with a glass full of goodwill, and of course it just gets dribbled away during the day. So I've got to admit, if Mark's looking a little bit cranky towards the end of the day, please give him a poke and say, listen up, son, it'll be a different day tomorrow. But
0: what originally drew you to the world of harness racing, and what's the most rewarding part of stepping up? This is a fair step up into a permanent leadership role.
1: I was lucky enough to get an opportunity to become involved at the Stall Harness Club back in 2022, and that just generally grew. I don't know why I was flagged. I couldn't answer the question about why Maryborough got in contact with me. My predecessor, Jackson Barbie, who did a fantastic job out there, it really is a testament to him. But when he actually received a great opportunity that was too good for him to miss, so when he decided to move on, Maryborough reached out to me out of the blue to see whether I would be prepared to help them just to get through a period while they ran a recruitment process for the manager's role. And I was very chuffed to be thought of. Long term for me, Maryborough, I'm probably not the answer for them. Even though I appear to be a sprightly individual, I am coming to the end of my working life, as we all do. So for me, I'd like to see myself as a sort of almost a transition role for Maryborough to move towards bringing some younger people into the business and then growing them into leadership roles. Now, as far as what ticks my boxes for a race day, Dan, I just love to take the time to recognise when you go out on a race day and there's a group of people there and they're all having a ball, and to know that yourself and the team that you work with has made that magic happen, it is very, very fulfilling. I don't know what you'd call it, but it's a very fulfilling feeling that you get out of doing that.
0: It's time to sell your soul to the devil. We want to pack the place out for the Pacing Cup Day, so give us your best spiel here. We want people to come in the gate.
1: Gee, no pressure at all, Dan. So here we go. 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
9: Yes, lots of ways we can organise interviews. Mark came in live or in pre-recorded in our studio that particular interview before, but I could have gone and found him with some recording equipment. We could have done that way as well. So all sorts of ways we can have people involved, especially if you want to get a message out of some sort. It is 2:46 on Community Hour. This is Daddy Cool, a bit of Lollipop, very own bubblegum song.

0: Yes, that's Daddy Cool with our very own bubblegum hit there. It was a bit of a craze for a while, Lollipop. It's 2:48, it's Community Hour. We're going to check out the Visit Maribor and Surrounds Facebook page. Why do we do that? Because lots of people do, locals and visitors alike, just to check out what's happening here in the central goldfields of Victoria. A little bit later today, they'll put up a program for the weekend. But there's some other things there we can check out. It is run by the lovely folk at the Visitor Information Centre. They're in our railway station complex, in our historic railway station. You'll find them at the southern end of the platform. That's the end where the railway crossing is. If you're wandering down the platform past the furniture that belongs to the cafe, a couple of double doors on your right, and in you go, and they'd love to see you. And it's a great place to have a look around and find out all about the central goldfields. There's some terrific stuff to see there, as well as talk to the lovely folk. They also maintain our website called visitmaribor.com.au, which is for all of the central goldfields, and it's got lots of ways that you can stay, play, and have a good time here in the central goldfields of Victoria. You can contact them as well if you're listening from out of town, 1800 356 511, on our streaming service, and lots of people are at the moment. They also have an email address. It's visitorinfo, all one word, at yorkshire.vic.gov.au. So what's the sorts of things they're doing here? Well, there's a travel diary here from someone who's come to the Central Goldfields, and they're just checking out all the various things that you can do and have a look at and stay here. So that's worth having a look at. Also, there's a exhibition opening, Capturing the Wild, a series of photographs and painting by Milton Moss. That is opening on May the 23rd at 2 p.m, so that's one to put in your diary. You can also go on a railway station tour. Now, if enough people want to do this, then it's on every Saturday at 2:30 p.m. So, yep, so you can go on that particular tour. You need to let the people know at the station, though, because they do just decide whether it's going to happen every Saturday, depending on how many people they have who want to go on that particular tour. There's some other activities going on, some other local art activities. Can't mention them because they're not sponsors. Also, Words in Winter gets a mention. Also, the information session for the World Heritage Bid that I did mention a little earlier. So that's important as well. There's also a safe towing education session that's going to be on fairly soon at the one of the local caravan parks. You'll have to have a check. It's a free session. It's on Wednesday the 20th of May at 10 o'clock. So that's an important one if you tow a caravan. Also, some posties were visiting. That's interesting, isn't it? The My Kids Posties bike ride was at the railway station last Saturday, so that was good to see. So, as I said, a little bit later in the day, they will bring to you what's happening in this area. The other one to mention is the Talbot Community Garden. It looks pretty good, doesn't it? It looks terrific. So, all sorts of things are posted on this particular Facebook page, and as I said before, it is much visited by lots and lots of people, by visitors to the Central Goldfields, but also lots of us locals who want to know what's going on and where we could take visitors to have a look at some bits and pieces and maybe find out some things about the Central Goldfields that we don't know anything about ourselves. So, yep, the Visit Maribor and Surrounds Facebook page. It's the Central Goldfields Shire's tourism page, encompassing the whole of the Central Goldfields. It is 2:51. This is Kenny Loggins. He's a bit footloose here in the Central Goldfields of Victoria.
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Kenny Loggins there with Footloose, straight out of the ADZ. It is 2:56 now in the central goldfields of Victoria. Community Hour is done and dusted for the day. Thanks for being with me, folks. We do have a Community Hour every weekday between 2 and 3 p.m. in our attempt to keep you somewhat up to date with happenings here in the central goldfields of Victoria. I'll catch you tomorrow morning for the Baby Boomers version of the morning show soon after the 9 o'clock news commitments. Have a great evening, folks. We're going to finish with Leon Russell and his mate Willie Nelson. They're taking us to the Heartbreak Hotel. Stand by for the 3 o'clock news, and then James Barrington will be in the chair with a flashback to the 60s right here on Goldfields FM, your local community radio station, the voice of the central goldfields.

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1: I'm Mark Dransfield. The nation's anti-money laundering regulator is investigating betting giant Tabcorp. Kiara Parker has details.
2: AUSTRAC has found serious concerns in Tabcorp's ability to prevent illegal activity on its platform. Australia's anti-money laundering regulator won't give further details whilst the investigation is ongoing. Tabcorp has advised the Stock Exchange of the investigation. CEO Gillon McLachlan says he's committed to leading a compliant and safe company that understands its risk obligations. The wagering giant's share price plummeted more than 25% soon after the market opened this morning. Kiara Parker reporting.
1: A senior Liberal MP says the party has low expectations it'll win the Farrer by-election on Saturday. The federal by-election's been called after Susan Lee quit politics following her dumping as Liberal leader in February. Ms Lee held the regional New South Wales seat for 25 years, but Andrew Hastie says it's unlikely the Liberals will hold on and believes the electorate will be represented by One Nation.
3: This is going to be a really tough fight for us. We've got low expectations. We're putting in a good showing. Obviously, Anthony Albanese and the Labor Party haven't shown up because they know they'd cop a pasting. But we'll see what happens on Saturday.
1: A man's due to appear in court today following a violent incident in Queensland's Western Downs. More from Georgina Winter.
4: Police allege the man assaulted a woman over several hours in Tara yesterday. It is understood he also targeted a 12-year-old boy during the ordeal, allegedly wielding a knife to threaten the pair several times. Officers were called to the scene around midday, but the suspect had already fled in a vehicle. The 26-year-old was tracked and arrested early this morning. He is facing multiple charges in relation to torture, threatening violence, assault and domestic violence offences. Georgina Winter, Brisbane.
1: Two drivers have now been charged over a fatal crash in Sydney's Royal National Park. As Dusty Fitzpatrick reports, detectives are still working to determine whether they were street racing.
5: Officers were told two cars were travelling along a road when one of them plunged into the Audley Weir. The driver of the car managed to get out as the vehicle sank. His passenger was trapped inside with his body recovered hours later. Police Commissioner Mal Lanyon says they are working to determine if the vehicles were racing when the incident unfolded.
6: That's definitely part of the investigation. Some serious charges have been raised.
5: The drivers of both cars involved have been charged with various offences. Dusty Fitzpatrick, Sydney.
1: Firefighters are warning us not to put new batteries on old chargers. Lee Harrison has more on that.
7: Late on April 19, a home in the Melbourne suburb of Upway went up in flames, taking multiple brigades to put it out. Inspectors say an old and incompatible charger was being used with newer lithium-ion batteries. The speed and difficulty of putting out the blaze has prompted a warning about the emerging risk of batteries used for e-bikes, power tools and power banks. Fire authorities want people to stick to the charger supplied with the device, avoid charging on beds or couches, and not to plug in chargers where they can block doors or exits.
1: Lee Harrison reporting. This is Air News. First to NRL, and the Bulldogs will be determined to revive their season when they take on the Dolphins at Suncorp Stadium tonight. Sarah Patterson reports.
8: With five losses now from its past six games, Canterbury has slid nine spots down the NRL ladder. After losses to the Panthers and Warriors, the Dolphins got their season back on track last week with a win over Melbourne Storm. Hooker Jeremy Marshall-King set to make his first appearance of the season, having finally recovered from the freak knee injury he sustained in January. For the Bulldogs, Sean O'Sullivan and Harry Hayes come onto the bench following the loss of Jake Turpin and Kurt Mann. Sarah Patterson, S Sport.
1: The Sydney Swans have suffered a blow in their bid to retain top spot on the AFL ladder. Key forward Charlie Curnow has been ruled out of this weekend's clash with North Melbourne due to an abdominal injury. Coach Dean Cox taking the positives, saying it's a time for the upcoming stars to show their worth.
9: Jai Sarong's hamstring's a little bit tight, so he's going to fall too short to train today, so he won't be available. So those two, and then now an opportunity for some players that have been playing in the VFL. They've been going really well, and hopefully they can fill the void.
1: Tonight, the Dockers meet the Hawks in Perth. And Angela Ballard will make history as the first para-athlete to compete at five Commonwealth Games. The 43-year-old has been named in Australia's squad for Glasgow. Australian Independent Radio News.

Hello again and welcome to another flashback to the 60s. 10 magnificent years that changed all our lives. From Liverpool to Los Angeles, from the Beatles to the Beach Boys, you'll hear it all and more.

And on today's program, Roy Orbison lets the good times roll. Our flashback is from Rowan and Martin's Laughing, and we hear some Vietnam soldiers return home.

0: Number 27 in the UK from 1966, the UK band The Truth with the Lennon and McCartney hit Girl. 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
2: You can testify, but you just can't win, because I'm here to tell you guilty as sin. Here comes the judge. Here comes the judge. Here comes the judge.
3: Rona Martin's Laugh-In was an American sketch comedy that aired on NBC from 1968. It was hosted by comedians Dan Rowan and Dick Martin, and it originally aired as a one-time special. And as Dick Martin explains, the pilot episode led to an entire series.
4: During this time that we were doing the club act, variety shows became quite popular on television. And we did them all. We did about, half a dozen Perry Como's. We did 18 Ed Sullivan's. We did Jerry Lewis. We did all of these shows, and we did a pilot. We did two pilots. We did a pilot that historically is interesting because it was the first pilot ever done on tape. Up until then, you did a pilot on film, and they would put that on a plane and send it back to New York. They'd look at it and say, oh, that's funny. But this was on tape, and we had Peter Lawford, Gretchen Weiler, and the Kingston Trio. And we did a kind of a crazy show. And they sent it to New York, and we got an answer right away. And then we did another pilot in San Francisco, again, the Rona Martin Show, where it was really a little wacky. We opened the show getting out of a limousine in front of the theater, and somebody handed me a 25-pound cake of ice. This goes really back to Olsen and Johnson. And I handed it to Dan, and Dan handed it to me, I handed it to somebody else, and it traveled all through the crowd and traveled into the theater with us, and we sent it up into the audience. It was hilarious for a good two-minute opening. And then we had cameos. I remember we had Joey Bishop, Lucille Ball. We filmed these little things where they just cut them in from nowhere, saying something silly. And so we had cameos, and we had, it was really the forerunner of Laugh-In.
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1: You know, the Armed Forces Radio and the newspaper, they kind of kept things from you, you know? So we, you know, from the letters I got home, there was protesters, but I didn't think it was that bad.
2: Coming home was like coming home to a different country. In 68, it seemed like there was so much going on back home that I didn't know about, that it was Martin Luther King had been assassinated, Robert Kennedy had been assassinated. I didn't know any of that. And the people themselves, they didn't look like the same. They had all long hair. They were all screaming, get back on the plane, you baby killer, throwing tomatoes at you. You name it, that's what they did. Mainly on the West Coast.
3: When I got back home, did I change that sense? I know I was spit on both times, once in California when I was waiting in the airport in San Francisco to go home, and another time when I arrived in Newark, New Jersey.
4: Because I didn't come home the regular way, I came home on a medical transport, I was spared all that nonsense. But I quickly learned that when I got back into the scene of trying to meet girls, saying that you were a Vietnam veteran was not a good way to pick up girls at all. You know, it was a big turnoff.
5: When I came back 13 months later, it was like coming back to a whole different civilization. You know, and so, you know, I wasn't here. I certainly could have been impressed by it as it was developing. And it was a real shock to my system to see how this country had gone from some casual disobedience to massive disobedience, or at least certainly, a contradiction to, what the people in Washington were telling us to do.
6: I was spit on, I was cursed, baby killer, I don't know what other names I was called. I've heard other stories about people who came back about the same time as I did. You kind of land at Travis Air Force Base out in San Francisco. That's kind of where you came into most of the time. And guys throwing their uniforms in the garbage because they just didn't want to be abused by people who were outside the base or down in San Francisco being a hotbed of protest anything, at that point in time.
7: I went to the bank to open a checking account. And I had been in the jungle most of the time, and I didn't have any color, any tan, but then I got to hang around and relax for a few days before I left, and so I was I had some sunburn. And I filled out my paperwork to open the account, and I was standing in front of the bank teller, and she was pleasant enough, and she said, "Well, you have a nice tan. Were you on vacation?" And I said, "No, I was in Vietnam. I just got back." And she threw the checkbook at me.
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0: Number 16 in the UK from 1966, 38 in Australia. 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

0: from 1966, D.D. Warwick, and I'm Gonna Make You Love Me. 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I'll be back with more Flashback to the 60s right after these important messages.
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0: 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James.

Neil Diamond with his own composition from 1966. He also assisted on the Monkees version playing acoustic guitar. 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
0: 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The program was written, devised, and presented by Jim Barrington. 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
7: I'm Mark Dransfield. The nation's anti-money laundering regulator is investigating betting giant Tabcorp. Kiara Parker has details.
8: AUSTRAC has found serious concerns in Tabcorp's ability to prevent illegal activity on its platform. Australia's anti-money laundering regulator won't give further details whilst the investigation is ongoing. Tabcorp has advised the Stock Exchange of the investigation. CEO Gillon McLachlan says he's committed to leading a compliant and safe company that understands its risk obligations. The wagering giant's share price plummeted more than 25% soon after the market opened this morning. Kiara Parker reporting.
7: A senior Liberal MP says the party has low expectations it'll win the Farrer by-election on Saturday. The federal by-election's been called after Susan Lee quit politics following her dumping as Liberal leader in February. Ms. Lee held the regional New South Wales seat for 25 years, but Andrew Hastie says it's unlikely the Liberals will hold on and believes the electorate will be represented by One Nation.
9: This is going to be a really tough fight for us. We've got low expectations. We're putting in a good showing. Obviously, Anthony Albanese and the Labor Party haven't shown up because they know they'd cop a pasting. But we'll see what happens on Saturday.
7: A man's due to appear in court today following a violent incident in Queensland's Western Downs. More from Georgina Winter.
10: Police allege the man assaulted a woman over several hours in Tara yesterday. It is understood he also targeted a 12-year-old boy during the ordeal, allegedly wielding a knife to threaten the pair several times. Officers were called to the scene around midday, but the suspect had already fled in a vehicle. The 26-year-old was tracked and arrested early this morning. He is facing multiple charges in relation to torture, threatening violence, assault, and domestic violence offences. Georgina Winter, Brisbane.
7: Two drivers have now been charged over a fatal crash in Sydney's Royal National Park. As Dusty Fitzpatrick reports, detectives are still working to determine whether they were street racing.
11: Officers were told two cars were travelling along a road when one of them plunged into the Audley Weir. The driver of the car managed to get out as the vehicle sank. His passenger was trapped inside with his body recovered hours later. Police Commissioner Mal Lanyon says they are working to determine if the vehicles were racing when the incident unfolded.
12: That's definitely part of the investigation. Some serious charges have been raised.
11: The drivers of both cars involved have been charged with various offences. Dusty Fitzpatrick, Sydney.
7: Firefighters are warning us not to put new batteries on old chargers. Lee Harrison has more on that.
13: Late on April 19, a home in the Melbourne suburb of Upway went up in flames, taking multiple brigades to put it out. Inspectors say an old and incompatible charger was being used with newer lithium-ion batteries. The speed and difficulty of putting out the blaze has prompted a warning about the emerging risk of batteries used for e-bikes, power tools and power banks. Fire authorities want people to stick to the charger supplied with the device, avoid charging on beds or couches, and not to plug in chargers where they can block doors or exits.
7: Lee Harrison reporting. This is Air News. First to NRL, and the Bulldogs will be determined to revive their season when they take on the Dolphins at Suncorp Stadium tonight. Sarah Patterson reports.
1: With five losses now from its past six games, Canterbury has slid nine spots down the NRL ladder. After losses to the Panthers and Warriors, the Dolphins got their season back on track last week with a win over Melbourne Storm. Hooker Jeremy Marshall-King set to make his first appearance of the season, having finally recovered from the freak knee injury he sustained in January. For the Bulldogs, Sean O'Sullivan and Harry Hayes come onto the bench following the loss of Jake Turpin and Kurt Mann. Sarah Patterson, S Sport.
7: The Sydney Swans have suffered a blow in their bid to retain top spot on the AFL ladder. Key forward Charlie Curnow has been ruled out of this weekend's clash with North Melbourne due to an abdominal injury. Coach Dean Cox taking the positives, saying it's a time for the upcoming stars to show their worth.
14: Jai Sarong's hamstring's a little bit tight, so he's going to fall too short to train today, so he won't be available. So those two, and then now an opportunity for some players that have been playing in the VFL. They've been going really well, and hopefully they can fill the void.
7: Tonight, the Dockers meet the Hawks in Perth. And Angela Ballard will make history as the first para-athlete to compete at five Commonwealth Games. The 43-year-old has been named in Australia's squad for Glasgow. Australian Independent Radio News.

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Now we have Kate Sobrano. Let's go, Kate. Brave.

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2: 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Jack Jones, what a beautiful voice. And as an example, I'll go back 30 years to the Southern Suns, and you can have a listen to his voice then.

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What a great voice. Rung to you. 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Now we have America. We're going right back there to 1974, which is a good time ago, but lonely people.

0: America, lonely people, and I suspect there's a lot of lonely people out there.
1: Next, we're going to listen to Axiom. Now, this is for you, Nola Matthews. I believe this song came out the year when your daughter, Kristen, was born. This is 1970.

0: This is ANU's Victoria Rimley Harrison. A huge new gas project has been given the green light, the Allan government being accused of going back to the future to avoid an energy supply crisis. Amplitude Energy's Annie project in the Otway Basin will start delivering gas by 2028. It'll be capable of meeting a third of the entire state's annual demand. The decision will enrage the Greens, accusing the government of going back on its commitment to wind back gas. The owner of a car showroom that was torched by arsonists is taking Melbourne's crime scourge into his own hands, offering a cash reward. Madeline Burke reports.
1: As many as 10 Melbourne hospitality venues say they're close to closing amid a spate of violent attacks as an elusive crime syndicate targets pubs and clubs across the city. Yesterday, the Cherry showroom in Port Melbourne was set alight. Overnight, owner James Sussler has offered a cash reward for information.
2: A $10,000 reward. Whoever comes forward with any information about who these perpetrators are and why they're doing this, reach out to us or go to police.
1: Police say at this stage the incident is not being associated with the Operation Eclipse Task Force. Madeline Burke, Melbourne.
0: Two teenage boys are in hospital under police guard after a stolen car landed on its roof in a collision in Mount Waverley. Police believe the Honda had been travelling in convoy with another stolen car on the Monash Freeway yesterday afternoon when it drove over the median strip, crashing into oncoming vehicles and flipped. Two 17-year-old boys were hospitalised with serious injuries. The driver of the other stolen car, a 14-year-old boy, was also arrested at the scene. Researchers have developed a training program to help sports coaches work with autistic kids. The initiative aims to upskill coaches in supporting autistic children, ensuring sports settings are accessible and suitable for their needs. Dr. Claudia Madron says it's important those living with autism are given proper support.
3: 75% of autistic young people are wanting more support in order to meaningfully participate in sport. So creating connections is going to allow those community sports coaches to be well equipped and have access to more resources in order to better facilitate meaningful engagement in community sports.
0: To sport now, and Angus Brayshaw's concussion payout claim has been rejected. The Australian Financial Complaints Authority ruling the Premiership demon does not meet the terms of the policy payout based on his ability to perform daily tasks. Tom Stewart is heaping praise on Premiership cat Matthew Scarlett as he prepares for his 200th AFL match. He was overlooked in four drafts, with Scarlett mentoring him to a successful career at Geelong after playing local footy at South Barwon.
4: He saw something in me that I didn't see in myself. I was happy just playing local football, and he really saw or gave me belief in myself.
0: And Pat Cummins will now earn as much as $4 million a year. The Australian captain has been offered a Cricket Australia contract extension through until the end of 2029. This is Air News Victoria.
5: 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Let's go to John Lennon, Woman.

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0: Murray, fabulous voice, You Needed Me. That was released in 1978 and it's off her album Let's Keep It That Way.
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Now, Britney Spears was responsible in the 1990s and 2000s influencing the revival of teen pop. 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

0: amazing Mariah Carey, Dream Lover. And whilst I'm here, I'll give a shout out to my fabulous friends and listeners down in Melbourne and my fabulous friends and listeners down in the Bellarine Peninsula. And, of course, last but not least, the fabulous listeners in Central Goldfields Shire.
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2: Hello there, I'm Terry Daniel. Businesses are expected to receive a series of tax breaks in next Tuesday's budget in a bid to boost investment and productivity. Michael Packey has the details.
3: The Albanese government is likely to announce tax breaks to help businesses invest more in research and development. It's understood Labor will lift the $150 million cap on expenses. The government is hoping this will mitigate concerns over a proposal to rein in the capital gains tax discount, which entrepreneurs claim would hurt the startup sector. Other changes could see the instant asset write-off made a permanent feature of the federal budget. That's for businesses with a turnover of less than $10 million. And the COVID-era loss carryback benefit may be restored for 2 years. It means a struggling business can reduce the previous year's profit and get a refund on some of the tax paid.
2: The federal government claims its gas reservation policy gives Australians the best chance at lower energy prices. From July next year, Australian main gas producers will be required to save 20% of their export volumes for the domestic market. The move won't affect existing overseas contracts. Energy Minister Chris Bowen believes the policy will help make gas cheaper for households and businesses.
4: There are many impacts on prices. The cost of extraction, which is going up. The international price, which can go up and down. But what this does, with taking into account all those differing impacts on gas prices, gives Australians the best chance at lower prices.
2: Australia's special envoy to combat anti-Semitism has warned of fashionable anti-Semitism while giving evidence at the Royal Commission into the Bondi terror attack. Gillian Segal is one of 13 witnesses to appear at the hearing in Sydney. She's told the commission many people may not even understand they're engaging with anti-Semitic thinking because they're adopting the opinion of an influencer they follow online.
5: And so, in one sense, it's the most pernicious because it just happens very easily. And in another sense, I think through my plan, it's the form of anti-Semitism that we can tackle because I think it's subject to education.
2: In AIR medical news, more than 40% of women are delaying seeking medical support for menopause symptoms despite being in severe distress. A report has found many women with high-risk symptoms such as heart palpitations and debilitating migraines are unaware they need to see their GP within 24 to 48 hours. Dr. Nicole Avard says the risk of some symptoms is misunderstood.
6: Depression is presenting differently for perimenopausal and menopausal women. So it's, you know, much bigger than low mood. There's isolation, there's exhaustion, there's brain fog, there's dropping in confidence, there's loss of self-esteem. And that's really impacting relationships and their performance in the workplace.
2: A global cybersecurity breach has left the details of thousands of Queensland school students and staff exposed. Hackers have infiltrated Infrastructure, which is the company behind the Education Department's online platform, QLearn. Premier David Crisafulli says this is shocking and disappointing for Queenslanders.
7: And it will leave every Queensland parent feeling crook in the guts.
2: The Queensland Department is investigating further with the provider. Finally, to the Australian share market, the All Ords has closed up 90 points at 91.07. One Australian dollar was buying around 72.46 US cents. This is AIR News. NRL and Parramatta Eels coach Jason Riles has found a silver lining to his side's horror run with injuries this season. Going into tomorrow night's clash with the North Queensland Cowboys, Riles says Parramatta's next generation of players are gaining valuable experience.
8: The upside of it is you get to see other players get opportunities within the squad that you didn't think would probably play this season. You're earmarking them for the following seasons.
2: In other NRL news, Latrell Mitchell is out for the South Sydney Rabbitohs side to face the Cronulla Sharks on Saturday night. He's got a back injury. And Gold Coast Titans head coach has made a number of changes to the team's starting side for their clash with the Sydney Roosters. The team have lost their last four games and are desperate to break the drought. Josh Hannay says he was disappointed in the side's performance last week.
9: We've had some guys knocking on the door for a little while and so they deserve their opportunity, the guys that we brought in, and see how we go tomorrow night.
2: Round 10 of the NRL kicks off tonight in Brisbane with the Dolphins hosting the Canterbury Bulldogs. AFL news and round 9 kicking off tonight in the West. It's Fremantle up against Hawthorn. And Collingwood ruck Darcy Cameron has been cleared to face Geelong on Saturday after passing a fitness test for his ankle. Scott Pendlebury will play his record-equalling 432nd game. Australian Independent Radio News.

0: my suit.
1: And welcome everyone to another edition of Animal Crackers. I'm Robin and Sue and Bandit are in the building. Yeah, it is. It's a place of roadworks and everywhere. You have to go all around the mulberry bush, don't you?
2: You do, absolutely.
1: Yeah, you do. You so do.
2: A bit like the studio. Trying to get the microphones to work.
1: That's right, exactly. But we're right now.
2: Can you hear me?
1: We can hear you.
2: I can hear myself too. Fancy that.
1: Isn't that good? That's good. Well, that's a good sign. A good sign.
2: I love it.
1: Yes.
2: Okay.
1: Yeah, that's right. Yes. So lots happening, isn't there?
2: Always. Mm. Always lots to do. Lots to do. You've been saving animals.
1: Yeah.
2: Yeah, I've been feeding mine.
1: Feeding them.
2: Bandit's been eating the cat food.
1: Oh.
2: So we had a stern talking too.
1: Really?
2: Because he's, I said, you get fat. Get fat on cat food. You're too old to get fat. You're an old dog. Getting an old dog.
1: Yeah, he'll get that middle age spread, right?
2: That's right. Mm. Yeah, well, he's a senior. He'll be 8 in July.
1: Oh, so that's...
2: So we had to have words.
1: Mm. Yeah, so he has a bit of a penchant for cat food.
2: Oh, hoovering it up, really. Just, yeah.
1: Yeah. What about clean? Oh, yours go outside, don't they, for toileting the cats? Yeah.
2: The rather large, expansive toilet outside.
1: That's right. Yeah. Yep. In the enclosure. Yeah. Yes. Yeah. Because a lot of dogs do like to partake.
2: Yeah, we've had that too. Mm. Yeah. The little poly waffles.
1: Mm. They do.
2: Miniature poly waffles.
1: They do.
3: Oh, disgusting.
1: I know. It's sort of like that smell, that.
2: Yeah,
1: you know, pooey breath.
2: That's right.
1: I'm going to say it. I've said it.
2: You've said
1: there
2: it.
1: You go. I've said it.
2: There we
1: can't,
2: go.
1: Can't take it back now.
2: That's it.
1: So we have a lot of interesting stories tonight. Some funny stories.
2: Fun.
1: Mm. We're going to talk about cats and names.
2: Yes.
1: And dolphins.
2: Of course.
1: As well. And our critter of the week is very interesting.
2: Well, it's not an interesting animal as such.
1: No.
2: But it's... It was an interesting fact about it.
1: Very interesting fact.
2: And some silly people who don't probably should have stayed on the other side of the law.
1: I think they should have.
2: Yes.
1: And a very special hyena.
2: Yeah.
1: Who has had some very interesting vet work done.
2: I know.
1: Mm.
2: You can't believe it, can you?
1: No.
2: It's like Disney magic.
1: It is. And it's all very true.
2: Yes.
1: So, to start off tonight, I have to ask you a question.
2: Sure.
1: Do you think that Keith and Kevin and Furball know their names?
2: Yes.
1: Yeah.
2: They know when I'm talking to them.
1: Mm.
2: Yeah. Yeah.
1: But yeah. If you called, let's say, called Kevin Fred, would Keith look and go, what the?
2: I don't know how fine-tuned Keith's brain is. I don't know how many cells are functioning. He's kind of always has this real dazed look on his face. Like he's like...
1: Too much catnip.
2: Probably. Probably been outside in his toilet too long.
1: Yes.
2: Yeah. But I think Furball does because she doesn't like them. She scowls at them. And, you know, and she'll give them the look and one ear will flick back.
1: Yes.
2: If I say, Kevin, what are you doing, Kevin?
1: Yes.
2: When he comes inside
1: so she
2: from outside.
1: She gives her look of disapproval.
2: She does. She gives him that. She throws shade, I believe the young people say.
1: Oh, okay. Yeah.
2: She throws shade. Yeah,
1: right.
2: At him.
1: Yeah. Okay.
2: Which he, of course, completely ignores.
1: He's just like, do I care?
2: No,
1: I don't.
3: No.
1: Okay, well, there has... Researchers in Japan have conducted an experiment with 48 domestic cats. Okay, it's not a big number of cats, but, you know, it's still 48 cats, to see if they could link names with faces.
2: People names?
1: Yes. Well,
2: what they
1: did, they showed a cat a photo of another feline they lived with while playing a recording of their owner saying either the correct name or a completely different name.
2: Right.
1: The result was when the name didn't match the face, the cat stared at the screen significantly longer. This is known as the expectancy violation effect.
2: Oh, dear.
1: Sounds very heavy, doesn't it?
2: It does.
1: Because basically the cats were puzzled because they expected to see the face that matched the name they just heard.
2: There you go.
1: So this study was conducted by researchers at Kyoto University, and they really dug deep into the minds of these cats.
2: I'm going to ask a question when we finish, but yeah, keep going.
1: Yes. Yeah. So it's a psychological trick, is this expectancy violation effect.
2: Right. I think I've had that when I bought something from Timo. And it's like an inch high. Yeah. I bought this thing to go over the door, like a proper door frame. And I thought, yeah. I honestly thought it'd be at least 30 centimetres long.
1: And was it like 5?
2: Yeah. Well, so maybe I too have expectancy violation effect on maybe, my face.
1: Maybe it was for a doll's house.
2: It would have been, yeah.
1: So what happened? When the name matched the face, the cats were disinterested. But, hey, right. come on. Cats are disinterested most of the time,
2: absolutely,
1: aren't they?
2: Absolutely, yes. You know? Yeah.
1: But when the researchers played a wrong name calling, a photo of Mittens by the name Fluffy.
2: Right.
1: The cats just stared.
2: Right, they're trying to figure it out.
1: Right,
2: that's a bit tricky.
1: So this suggests the cats were generally confused because the sound they heard didn't match the mental image they had of their friend.
2: There you go.
1: So it is truly fascinating, isn't it, how these cats learned the names in the first place. Because unlike dogs, who are often specifically trained to find a certain person or toy.
2: Bandit.
1: Yep.
2: Yep.
1: These cats.
2: He has a find command.
1: Yeah. These cats were never taught that.
2: No. Well, who would bother?
1: Well, that's right, because they'd just look at you disinterested.
2: That's right. They'd just kick all the toys are under the fridge anyway.
1: Yeah, that's right.
2: So exactly. No good telling them to go and get them.
1: So instead, the studies suggest they learn through passive listening.
2: I know they can learn to do tricks and things through passive learning, like watching.
1: Yes,
2: if they can watch another cat do something, they'll figure out how to do it. Dogs,
1: that's right.
2: Dogs don't have that capacity.
1: This is 99.9% of cats, but the ones
2: probably
1: who...
2: Keith.
1: Yeah. Yep. So they're constantly monitoring our human-to-human and human-to-animal interactions. Oh, this is going into very dark
2: spaces. So they're taking notes.
1: So when you call out to your partner or tell another cat to get off the counter... Your other cats are filing that information away. Ah.
2: Right.
1: They are essentially building a social map of the household just by listening to us talk. Uh-oh. See, uh-oh. This is where they take over the world, I think.
2: Yeah, I reckon they are. I reckon
1: they're plotting.
2: Notes.
1: They're plotting.
2: Databases somewhere.
1: Yep.
2: You know what? They probably control AI.
1: Oh, I reckon they do.
2: Put it past them.
1: Yep. The researchers also tested cats in cat cafes, because as you know, Japan has a lot of cat cafes.
2: Does it? I didn't know that.
1: Yeah.
2: I should go.
1: Yes. And they found a surprising difference. Those cats didn't seem to know each other's names at all.
2: Right.
1: The theory is that in a busy cafe with dozens of rotating cats and strangers, and hundreds of strangers,
2: right.
1: The environment is too noisy for them to make those specific connections. However, when they're in a stable home environment, the consistent one-on-one chatter allows them to become experts on who is who.
2: Well, I see. That makes sense.
1: Yeah.
2: Doesn't it? Yeah.
1: And, you know, it turns out that when you're talking to your cats, you're not just talking to yourself. You're providing them with a masterclass in household social dynamics.
2: Amazing.
1: Now, what was your question?
2: Why? Why? Why did they study the cats? Who funds this stuff?
1: Yeah, I know. Why not? Why not?
2: They're probably saying, we'll give those girls on Animal Crackers something to talk
1: about. That's right.
2: Yeah.
1: That's right.
2: $100,000 to
1: to give them something to talk about.
2: To confuse Mittens by calling Fluffy George or something. Yeah.
1: This is true.
2: Amazing.
1: It's amazing.
2: But I love that.
1: I do
2: expectancy
1: too.
2: Violation effect.
1: Yeah.
2: The EVE, I'm going to call that.
1: Yeah.
2: When I've been T-mood.
1: See, I think dogs have that too.
2: Oh, yeah.
1: Yeah. You know, that you give them one thing for dinner and they look at it and they go, seriously? What is that?
2: When I cooked this steak, I don't like steak, but I cooked this steak and it was truly magnificent. I think I should have got an award.
1: Yeah.
2: And Bandit's looking at the bowl.
1: See?
2: And it was too nice to share. And then I gave him a snow pea and he look on his face.
1: It was this, wasn't it?
2: He spat it out.
1: Yep.
2: And then he looked at me. The steak, and then looked at the ground where he'd spat out. Oh, I was outside. I didn't feed him inside.
1: Yeah. He had the expectancy violation effect.
2: He did. Am I a joke to you, Susan?
1: His expectancy was violated.
2: It was, completely. And in the end, I gave him a bit, but only keeping quiet, but not much. Yeah. It was just a good shot.
1: No, you just have those moments too,
2: where you think, I'm keeping all this to myself.
1: You violated his expectancy.
2: I did.
1: This is going to be my phrase for the week now. And well, anyone does anything, they're going to violate my expectancy.
2: We should bring it up at the committee meeting tomorrow.
1: That's right, we will. So, perfect song is, of course, the ting-tings. And the cats will get this, that they will get it.
2: Yeah.
1: That's not my name.

0: And that was the Ting Tings with That's Not My Name.
1: Absolutely. Don't forget it.
0: Don't forget it. Now, what's going on in the Yarra River?
1: Well, first, through the murky brown waters of the Yarra, a fin popped up.
0: Uh-oh.
1: Slicing its way through the little rapids that it makes because it's an inland river.
0: Yes.
1: But Melbourne residents were treated not to a fright, but to something really interesting. And it was an adult bottlenose dolphin.
0: Oh, gosh.
1: It had ventured that far upstream. I think it was on a sightseeing tour.
0: I think it was.
1: Yeah, by the look of this report.
0: I think
1: landmarks
0: so.
1: Like Herring Island in South Yarra, Hoddle Bridge in Richmond. Had a chat, had a look at them all. Maybe did a few selfies.
0: Yeah.
1: Who knows?
0: Yeah.
1: Well, it might look like it lost tourist experts from the Dolphin Research Institute. I was going to go on about expectancy violation.
0: That's right.
1: Said the dolphin suffered expectancy.
0: See, violation.
1: Yeah, violation effect because it, Maybe it was thinking it was March and it was coming up for the parade.
0: Oh, yeah.
1: I don't know.
0: Moomba parade. Yeah. Yeah.
1: But the experts did say it appeared to be in excellent health and is lucky just to follow a tasty trail of prey up the river.
0: Oh.
1: We've all been there.
0: In the Yarra? In the upside down. I wouldn't want to be eating anything out of there.
1: Well, you're not a dolphin.
0: No, true.
1: But it was interesting because it's thanks to a combination of seasonal behaviour and recent emotional, environmental factors, and probably a few emotional as well. Researchers noted that dolphins are more prone to exploring river systems during the winter months.
0: Oh, when they're on holiday, see?
1: Yeah, probably the sea must be awfully cold.
0: Oh, it must be. Yeah. Bit warmer, yeah.
1: Yeah. And recent large tides may have pushed salt water further up the Yarra.
0: So
1: they don't realise. Yeah.
0: Yeah.
1: Yeah, making the environment more hospitable for a marine visitor. Mm. Hopefully a saltwater crocodile doesn't follow it up.
0: Yes.
1: Yeah. So, however, experts were quick to point out that the dolphin's presence isn't necessarily a gold star for the river's water quality.
0: Yeah, don't say.
1: Dun, dun, dun, dun. It's just that it was quite hungry.
0: Yeah, it was
1: hungrier,
0: starving enough to
1: come up
0: swim
1: the murky
0: up
1: brown waters.
0: Yeah.
1: And yeah, there were, you could imagine people. Yarra's a busy river.
0: There's it is a busy
1: walk
0: river.
1: Walk alongside it. There's lots of rowing. So the message was: look, but don't touch. Authorities have issued a strict distancing guidelines to ensure the animals' safe return. Boaters have to stay 100 metres away.
0: Mm.
1: How long? I don't know how that is, but yeah.
0: Mm.
1: And jet skis in particular, 300 metres.
0: Oh, gosh,
1: thank you very much.
0: Yeah.
1: Silly things. Given the Port Phillip Bay is home to over 120 bottlenose dolphins, this adventurous individual is a reminder of just how close Melbourne's urban centre sits to a vibrant marine community.
0: Isn't that interesting?
1: I don't even know where the Yarra comes out. You?
0: No, I don't. The dolphin obviously does.
1: The dolphin did. So if it goes around and then it must be, I don't know.
0: Maybe the dolphin's GPS was not working.
1: Perhaps not. No.
0: Yeah.

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12: Welcome back to Animal Crackers on 99.1 Goldfields FM, the voice of the Central Goldfields. And now it's time for our Critter of the Week. Yes, we've bumped the critter up, haven't we?
13: Couple.
12: Yeah.
13: This is interesting. It's not a really interesting animal. Well, it might be if you're into turkeys, or it's not even Thanksgiving. Ugh,
12: horrible. No, don't go there. Ugh. Don't go
13: but
12: there.
13: This is, I thought this was fascinating because it just sort of gets back to identity, language, bit of stuff happening. So turkeys across the world have an identity crisis.
12: Do they really?
13: They do. They do.
12: No.
13: So I'm led to believe.
12: I've got four turkeys at home.
13: Right.
12: We do.
13: And what do you call them? Turkey one, turkey two.
12: No. We have Jim Beam and Jack Daniels because
13: one
12: is a bourbon red.
13: That's right. I remember that. I've met them.
12: Yes.
13: They're very handsome looking birds.
12: Yeah. But so you're telling me that they have an identity crisis.
13: Well, I don't know about you guys, and I'm not sure if they know each other's name. You'll have to go to Japan.
12: I'll have to get someone to do research project on it.
13: The expectation violation. Anyway, obviously, I don't know. Turkeys are an American bird. I don't quite know where the word turkey comes from.
12: Turkey.
13: The humble turkey carries a passport full of mistaken identities.
12: No.
13: In Turkish, it is called the Hindu word from India, which means, from India.
12: Oh.
13: So in Turkey, turkeys are called...
12: From India.
13: From India. In French, it's dindé, which is short for chicken. Of India.
12: No.
13: Chicken of India. I don't know what the chickens in India are thinking. Maybe cross.
12: No wonder they've got identity crisis.
13: Yeah.
12: If someone called me a chicken of India, I wouldn't be very happy.
13: That's right. The Arabic names point to Greece or Rome.
12: Chicken of Greece or Rome.
13: They're looking west. Yeah.
12: Oh.
13: Well, the others are all looking east. While Greek names gesture towards France. So we're in a circle. We're going around. And in India, the bird is called Peru, echoing Portuguese traders who linked it to South America, not North America, where it comes from.
12: Oh, my God.
13: Each language confidently assigns the turkey an origin story, and every one of them is wrong.
12: No wonder they have an identity crisis.
13: It's bizarre, isn't it?
12: It is weird.
13: So I just say, if you're in any of those countries and you order a turkey sandwich, be really careful.
12: You don't know what you'll get.
13: I don't know what you're going to get in any chicken, a Peruvian chicken. I don't know. The mismatch names reveal a deeper tale about early trade routes, of course, colonial assumptions and the geography confusion of the 1500s. I mean, for heaven's sakes, we've got GPS now. Lots of maps. Get it right.
12: That's right.
13: So get it right, people. It's only been 600 years. As the bird travelled from the Americas into Europe and beyond, people tried to make sense of it using maps and the myth they already knew. So goods arriving through the Ottoman Empire were called or labelled Turkish. Anything exotic went further west to India, wherever India, you know, like it's off there in the distance.
12: Yes.
13: And culinary influence shaped names that pointed to France, Greece or Rome. So the turkey became a linguistic mirror of human misunderstanding.
12: The poor turkey.
13: Turkey is not to blame.
12: No.
13: Just gobbling away, minding his own business.
12: Poor turkey.
13: So, yeah. So what we have now is a creature with a global identity crisis claimed by many, native to none of the places its name suggests.
12: No.
13: Its true home is the Americas. Mm. And though we all probably understand why it wants to leave, yet its reputation, particularly around Thanksgiving,
12: well, that's it.
13: That's it. Yeah.
12: Get as far away as you can.
13: But yeah, its entire reputation is shaped by the stories people tell about it. So the turkey's journey is a reminder that language often reveals more about us, our assumptions, our histories, and our tangled connections than it does about the thing we've named.
12: Well, yes.
13: Yeah.
12: I can see why they have... identity assumption crisis.
13: Yeah, violation.
12: Violation.
13: We'll go back to that. What was it called?
12: What was it?
13: Was it an I can't even say it now.
12: Expectancy.
13: Violation crisis. That's what they're having.
12: Well, they have maybe, identity.
13: Maybe when they're gobbling, they're actually saying, is he talking to me? Is he talking to you?
12: Who are they talking to? Who's he talking to?
13: India. What? Chickens in India. Chicken. What are they talking to?
12: Chicken.
13: Yeah. India. What's
12: Indian
13: that?
12: Chicken. Peru. Yeah. Peru.
13: I'm not from Peru. Talking to you? I'm not talking to you.
12: Talking to me.
13: Oh, they've got that funny look on their faces the whole time.
12: Well, they might be going, hey. You talking to me?
13: Talking to me? Your chickens, your turkeys would do that because they're really big turkeys.
12: They would.
13: They'd
12: go,
13: you talking to me?
12: Do the Al Pacino.
13: That's right. Do the Al Pacino.
12: Did I ever tell you I had a cat called Al Pacino?
13: Doesn't surprise me in the least. Yeah. I kind of miss all those names.
12: Yeah.
13: The Bert Newton. So.
12: That's right. We had Bert and Paddy. And
13: yeah, indeed. I remember.
12: Yes. Yeah. A cat called Al Pacino because he looked like he'd been a bit beaten up and Scarface.
13: Aww.
12: So that's why he was Al Pacino. Boom, boom.
13: We had a cat called Charlie and he got run over a lot, so he got renamed Speed Bump Charlie.
12: Speed Bump Charlie.
13: I shouldn't laugh.
12: He
13: lived a long life. Oh, bless him.
12: Oh,
13: yeah. He had his entire jaw wired.
12: Was he striped?
13: It was just a tabby.
12: Did he have a stripe down the back?
13: Couple of tire marks.
12: Yeah.
13: His whole jaw was wide, and they saw a button under his chin.
12: Oh,
13: yeah, to keep it in place.
12: Oh my goodness, not funny.
13: And the kids go, "Ma, the cat got run over again."
12: Oh no,
13: poor old speed bump.
12: Oh god, moving right along. We're going to listen to Jan and Dean now.
13: Brilliant. And not the Jan and Dean.
12: The Jan and Dean, the Surfies.
13: Right.
12: Yep. And they have a little ditty called Let's Turkey Trot.

trotting and all your cares will be forgotten. 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Let's turkey trot. Let's give it all we've got. Yes, all we've got.

0: back, you're gonna give up that twist, spot nova, smash in the stall, and you're just gonna be doing this gobble gobble.
1: Well, that was Turkey Trot. And I can imagine if they said Chicken of India Trot, it just wouldn't have the same ring, would it?
2: It certainly doesn't.
1: No.
2: No.
1: It wouldn't. So, or Peru Trot, it just doesn't.
2: No, doesn't work.
1: No.
2: They still don't know why they're called turkeys. But they certainly don't come from Turkey.
1: They don't come from Turkey. No.
2: It's probably a Native American word.
1: It probably is.
2: God bless them. Yeah.
1: Gosh, no. Who knows what it means, what it really means. Now, we're going to stay in the US.
2: Yeah. On the other side, we're going to California.
1: Yeah, we are. And this is a sort of don't do this.
2: Yes, don't ever try this at home.
1: Do not ever try this at home.
2: No.
1: So, in what could be described as one of the more unbearable attempts at insurance fraud, three individuals from California have been sentenced for a scheme involving, wait for it, a bear costume.
2: Just the one costume?
1: Yeah.
2: Okay.
1: I think so. And a fleet of luxury cars.
2: Amazing. What were they doing?
1: So, it was dubbed Operation Bear Claw by the California Department of Insurance.
2: Oh.
1: The trio attempted to claim nearly $142,000 in damages by staging fake attacks inside a Rolls Royce and two Mercedes-Benz vehicles.
2: Isn't that bizarre?
1: Yep. The group submitted video footage to their insurers showing what they claimed was a wild animal ransacking the interiors.
2: No.
1: Complete with photos of shredded upholstery and claw marks.
2: How bizarre.
1: I know. I think they're on something. The plan unraveled when investigators grew suspicious of the bear's suspiciously human-like movements.
2: Oh, no. Like when it answered its phone or something.
1: Yeah. Like, hello? Hello? Yeah. Hello? Fred?
2: I'm in the middle of something.
1: Sorry. I'm shredding my car.
2: Scratched its nose or something. Yeah. Isn't that funny?
1: A biologist from the California Department of Fish and Wildlife reviewed the footage and confirmed the obvious. The predator was simply a human in a costume.
2: Oh, no.
1: A search warrant later turned up a smoking gun.
2: Oh, no, they didn't even get rid of the bear suit.
1: A furry bear suit.
2: Oh, no.
1: Complete with handheld meat tenderizers.
2: They didn't even use, like, real claws.
1: Used to mimic claw marks hidden in the suspect's home.
2: Oh, that's bizarre.
1: So they've dressed up in a bear suit. They've climbed in these cars and they've got meat tenderizers that they're using to shred the seats.
2: Wow. Words fail me.
1: Words fail me. The legal consequences for the trio have been swift. Two men and one woman.
2: Oh, no.
1: Pleaded no contest of felony insurance fraud and was sentenced to a weekend jail program followed by probation.
2: Oh, it was California.
1: Yeah. Additionally, they have been ordered to pay more than $70,000 in restitution to the insurance companies they targeted, while California is no stranger to real bears raiding refrigerators or lounging in backyard pools. This particular beast will be spending its next few weekends behind bars. You know
2: bizarre.
1: What? I reckon they should have done with them. Put them in the zoo.
2: Like cleaning out bear poop.
1: In with the bears.
2: Isn't that weird? Because my mind goes, what made them think they would get away with that?
1: It is just bizarre.
2: And now who's going to fix the cars?
1: Well, this is it.
2: Yeah. The owners of the car will probably countersue.
1: They probably will.
2: Have to, yeah.
1: They probably will.
2: Goodness me. All that work. All that bother.
1: I know. A bear suit and meat tenderizers.
2: Yeah. I mean, they could have somehow, I don't know. Can you buy fake bear claws? I don't know. I just don't get it.
1: Do you reckon there's a market for fake bear claws?
2: There probably will be now. Some donkey will read this and think, that's a good idea.
1: It just makes you think, how could someone even come up with that?
2: Yeah.
1: You know, I mean, it makes me think of, remember the, I think it was Japanese man who dressed as a collie dog and did tricks and all that on his on his YouTube channel. Yeah.
2: But you knew it was a man in a costume.
1: Yeah.
2: Why would a bear damage the inside of a car anyway? I mean, I know they do damage stuff, but that's usually to get food.
1: Used to get food, and there was no food in there.
2: I wouldn't, if I had a Rolls Royce or a Mercedes, I wouldn't even let me sit in it, never mind about the
1: top. That's right.
2: I mean, you wouldn't eat it. You wouldn't keep food in it.
1: No. So I don't know where they were going, but so well, that is a do not try this at home.
2: Absolutely. The stupidest thing I think any criminals try to do.
1: I think so too.
2: Yeah.
1: So we're going to go to a quick ad break, and then we're going to come back with a very interesting song, and it's called Three Little Bears, and it's by the one and only Jimi Hendrix.
2: How bizarre.
1: I know. So here's a word from our wonderful sponsors, some show promos and some community announcements, and Jimi Hendrix right on the other side of the break.
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says you to me. Man, I don't feel like going through with this. 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

0: Welcome back to Animal Crackers on 99.1 Goldfields FM. And that was Jimi Hendrix with his three little bears, not his three little pigs.
1: Right, right. Good job. Yeah. Good job.
0: On you, Jimmy.
1: Yeah. And well now, done, chaps.
0: Yes, now it's time for our Cats of the Week.
1: Cats of the Week.
0: Cats of the Week.
1: Double trouble.
0: Double trouble.
1: No.
0: No, they're not. So Fergus and Gilly are still in need of their home.
1: Oh, goodness me.
0: So they're a ready-made family.
1: How lovely.
0: Brother and sister duo. And they bring the perfect balance of bold adventure and sweet affection to any household. So Fergus, ginger socialite, male domestic short hair, 5 month old, bundle of confidence and charm.
1: Loving.
0: He's famous for his spotted leopard belly and his outgoing nature. He's usually the first one at the door to greet visitors. Very food motivated, loves a good chat, and approaches everything from playtime to naps with 100% enthusiasm.
1: How brilliant is that?
0: Gilly, she's a gentle beauty. She's a dilute tortie, domestic short hair, one of those grey torties. She's sweet, thoughtful soul with a heart of gold. A little more reserved than her brother. She likes to observe before jumping into the action. Once she knows you, her purr is constant and she's the ultimate companion for a quiet neck stretch and the cuddle.
1: Brilliant.
0: So you can adopt them separately for $265 each, or if you want to take both of them, only $450.
1: Bargain. Yep. All done.
0: They're in Denali, but they still can be brought to Mirrabri to meet you.
1: Brilliant.
0: If you want to meet them.
1: Yeah. Yep.
0: Indoor only, access to a safe cat enclosure for outdoor time. D6, vaccinated, microchipped, everything done.
1: Yes.
0: And if you want to see pictures of them, have a look in today, Tuesday's Mirrabri Advertiser.
1: Nice. Mm. What a great idea.
0: Yes. So
1: yeah,
0: give them a home.
1: Absolutely.
0: And I have a song for
1: them. They're only babies too.
0: They're only babies. And it's not that they sneeze. They're not sneezy cats, but we love the Kiffness here, don't we?
1: Oh, we do. We are big fans of the Kiffness.
0: Big fans of the Kiffness.
1: Yeah.
0: The Kiffness and his sneezing cat.
1: Oh, no.
0: So you know the Weekend song Blinding, I think it's Blinding Lights?
1: Oh, yes.
0: Yes.
1: Yeah,
0: yeah. Okay. Well, it's his version and it's Blinding Sneeze with his sneezing cat.
1: Brilliant. Love it. Such a clever sausage.
0: Very clever.

0: That was it.
1: Love it. What a great song.
0: I know, Blinded by the Sneeze. And we have time for one more very quick story.
1: All right. Talking very quickly. Jabali, a three-year-old spotted hyena at the Monaratu Safari Park, which we found out is in
0: South Australia.
1: La la. He's showing his flashy new smile to all the ladies. Unless he's interested in boys, and that's okay too.
0: That's okay too.
1: So he's had specialised dental procedure to receive a gold-coloured crown.
0: Oh, I love it.
1: Didn't they do that on a Disney movie?
0: I think they did.
1: Yeah. The spotted hyena needed the intervention due to muzzle injury sustained as a four-month-old cub, which caused his jaw to develop incorrectly and left one of his premolars without protective enamel.
0: Ooh.
1: You just don't understand, do you, what some poor animals have
0: That's
1: to put
0: right,
1: up with.
0: That's exactly.
1: Yeah. So without the crown, the tooth would eventually disintegrate it, preventing him from performing normal hyena stuff.
0: Yeah.
1: Like crushing bones.
0: Well, that's right, because that's what
1: Chewing
0: they do.
1: Chewing logs in half.
0: That's what they do.
1: Yeah. They got very... That's right. Don't put your hand in a hyena's mouth.
0: No, you don't.
1: Because hyenas possess some of the strongest bites in the animal kingdom, capable of crunching through a giraffe's leg bone.
0: Yeah.
1: Wow.
0: Yeah, yeah.
1: Yeah, the crown had to be exceptionally durable. Well, it would do, wouldn't it?
0: Mm.
1: I mean, you know. Mm-hmm. Gosh, yeah.
0: Yeah.
1: So Zoo South Australian veterinarians collaborated with a dental specialist to create a custom cap made from a high-strength metal alloy that appears gold in the light.
0: Ah, pretty.
1: So they're not just doing it for fun.
0: No.
1: Or to get people to come and have a look.
0: No,
1: it's
0: no.
1: Very serious.
0: It's serious business.
1: Serious business, yeah.
0: Yep.
1: So to complete the procedure, Jabali had to be anaesthetised and transported to a specialist facility in Glen Osmond, several hours away from where he normally hangs out.
0: The
1: three-legged giraffe snap, sorry.
0: That's right.
1: Yeah, the surgery was a success, and Dr. Oliver Funnell reports that Jabali has recovered well and is back to chewing comfortably.
0: Good.
1: Yes, glad to hear that.
0: We like
1: Beyond
0: to hear
1: the
0: that.
1: Functional benefits, the golden tooth has given the hyena a truly distinctive look, of course.
0: Oh, I reckon.
1: Look him up. Smile. He's going to be the photograph boy.
0: He will be.
1: Yeah, he's now back at the safari park, fully equipped to handle heavy-duty diet required for a top tier carnival. What do you
0: that
1: feed
0: is
1: a
0: good
1: tier carnival?
0: Giraffe legs.
1: Anything
0: giraffe
1: likes,
0: bones.
1: Giraffe legs.
0: Anything he
1: anything
0: wants.
1: Wants. Yes. Absolutely.
0: Good on them.
1: Well done.
0: Well done.
1: Yes, well done. Well done. Lovely tooth.
0: Well, that's about us for tonight.
1: Where does the time go?
0: Where does the time go?
1: I don't know.
0: If you miss some of these great stories, 6 o'clock, 6 o'clock Thursday night.
1: Yes.
0: Listen
1: if
0: again.
1: Your expectation has been violated.
0: If expectation's been violated.
1: Don't call us.
0: Don't call us.
1: Us.
0: No, that's
1: we've
0: right.
1: We've got to do our best and we're only volunteers.
0: We
1: and no giraffes were harmed during the making of this program.
0: No, they weren't.
1: No.
0: No, nor hyenas.
1: Or turkeys.
0: Or turkeys.
1: Well, there's a bear going to jail, but that's not really
0: right.
1: A bear.
0: That's right. So we're going to say bye for now, and we're going to go out with Hyena.
1: Cool.
0: By R.E.M.
1: R.E.M.
0: Yeah.
1: Who'd have thought it?
0: I know.
1: Too cool.
0: Stay safe to everybody, and don't have your expectations violated.
1: Absolutely. Yes. Bye for now.

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1: Hello there, I'm Terry Daniel. Businesses are expected to receive a series of tax breaks in next Tuesday's budget in a bid to boost investment and productivity. Michael Packey has the details.
2: The Albanese government is likely to announce tax breaks to help businesses invest more in research and development. It's understood Labor will lift the $150 million cap on expenses. The government is hoping this will mitigate concerns over a proposal to rein in the capital gains tax discount, which entrepreneurs claim would hurt the start-up sector. Other changes could see the instant asset write-off made a permanent feature of the federal budget. That's for businesses with a turnover of less than $10 million. And the COVID-era loss carryback benefit may be restored for 2 years. It means a struggling business can reduce the previous year's profit and get a refund on some of the tax paid.
1: The federal government claims its gas reservation policy gives Australians the best chance at lower energy prices. From July next year, Australian main gas producers will be required to save 20% of their export volumes for the domestic market. The move won't affect existing overseas contracts. Energy Minister Chris Bowen believes the policy will help make gas cheaper for households and businesses.
3: There are many impacts on prices. The cost of extraction, which is going up, the international price, which can go up and down. But what this does, with taking into account all those differing impacts on gas prices, gives Australians the best chance at lower prices.
1: Australia's special envoy to combat anti-Semitism has warned of fashionable anti-Semitism while giving evidence at the Royal Commission into the Bondi terror attack. Gillian Segal is one of 13 witnesses to appear at the hearing in Sydney. She's told the commission many people may not even understand they're engaging with anti-Semitic thinking because they're adopting the opinion of an influencer they follow online.
4: And so, in one sense, it's the most pernicious because it just happens very easily. And in another sense, I think through my plan, it's the form of anti-Semitism that we can tackle because I think it's subject to education.
1: In AIR medical news, more than 40% of women are delaying seeking medical support for menopause symptoms despite being in severe distress. A report has found many women with high-risk symptoms such as heart palpitations and debilitating migraines are unaware they need to see their GP within 24 to 48 hours. Dr. Nicole Avard says the risk of some symptoms is misunderstood.
5: Depression is presenting differently for perimenopausal and menopausal women. So it's, you know, much bigger than low mood. There's isolation, there's exhaustion, there's brain fog, there's dropping in confidence, there's loss of self-esteem. And that's really impacting relationships and their performance in the workplace.
1: A global cybersecurity breach has left the details of thousands of Queensland school students and staff exposed. Hackers have infiltrated Infrastructure, which is the company behind the Education Department's online platform QLearn. Premier David Crisafulli says this is shocking and disappointing for Queenslanders.
6: And it will leave every Queensland parent feeling crook in the guts.
1: The Queensland Department is investigating further with the provider. Finally, to the Australian share market, the All Ords has closed up 90 points at 91.07. One Australian dollar was buying around 72.46 US cents. This is AIR News. NRL and Parramatta Eels coach Jason Riles has found a silver lining to his side's horror run with injuries this season. Going into tomorrow night's clash with the North Queensland Cowboys, Riles says Parramatta's next generation of players are gaining valuable experience.
7: The upside of it is you get to see other players get opportunities within the squad that you didn't think would probably play this season. You're earmarking them for the following seasons.
1: In other NRL news, Latrell Mitchell is out for the South Sydney Rabbitohs side to face the Cronulla Sharks on Saturday night. He's got a back injury. And Gold Coast Titans head coach has made a number of changes to the team's starting side for their clash with the Sydney Roosters. The team have lost their last four games and are desperate to break the drought. Josh Hannay says he was disappointed in the side's performance last week.
8: We've had some guys knocking on the door for a little while and they deserve their opportunity, the guys that we brought in, and see how we go tomorrow night.
1: Round 10 of the NRL kicks off tonight in Brisbane with the Dolphins hosting the Canterbury Bulldogs. AFL news and round 9 kicking off tonight in the West. It's Fremantle up against Hawthorn. And Collingwood ruck Darcy Cameron has been cleared to face Geelong on Saturday after passing a fitness test for his ankle. Scott Pendlebury will play his record-equalling 432nd game. Australian Independent Radio News.

0: Yeah, hi and welcome, and that's exactly what we're going to do tonight. Have nothing but a good time on my...
1: Hot funk, cool punk, even if it's old junk, it's still rock and roll to me.
0: 70s, 80s and 90s rock classic Thursday night party coming out at you from Studio 3. And speaking of rock classics, what about this one from John Mellencamp? R-O-C-K in the USA. Take it off, John.

Yeah, now this next rocker is basically my hero, but as he puts it, we can all be heroes just for one day. Give it up for David Bowie and Heroes.

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Okay, next up in Studio 3 stage is the Rolling Stones, and they are starting up. Just Start Me Up.

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And what they need and want is for us to want them in I Want You to Want Me. Cheap Trick.

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Well, Jail Giles and his band are up next, and he's got a big problem, 'cause he thinks love stinks. 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
2: Hello there, I'm Terry Daniel. Businesses are expected to receive a series of tax breaks in next Tuesday's budget in a bid to boost investment and productivity. Michael Packey has the details.
3: The Albanese government is likely to announce tax breaks to help businesses invest more in research and development. It's understood Labor will lift the $150 million cap on expenses. The government is hoping this will mitigate concerns over a proposal to rein in the capital gains tax discount, which entrepreneurs claim would hurt the start-up sector. Other changes could see the instant asset write-off made a permanent feature of the federal budget. That's for businesses with a turnover of less than $10 million. And the COVID-era loss carryback benefit may be restored for 2 years. It means a struggling business can reduce the previous year's profit and get a refund on some of the tax paid.
2: The federal government claims its gas reservation policy gives Australians the best chance at lower energy prices. From July next year, Australian main gas producers will be required to save 20% of their export volumes for the domestic market. The move won't affect existing overseas contracts. Energy Minister Chris Bowen believes the policy will help make gas cheaper for households and businesses.
4: There are many impacts on prices. The cost of extraction, which is going up, the international price, which can go up and down. But what this does, with taking into account all those differing impacts on gas prices, gives Australians the best chance at lower prices.
2: Australia's special envoy to combat anti-Semitism has warned of fashionable anti-Semitism while giving evidence at the Royal Commission into the Bondi terror attack. Gillian Segal is one of 13 witnesses to appear at the hearing in Sydney. She's told the Commission many people may not even understand they're engaging with anti-Semitic thinking because they're adopting the opinion of an influencer they follow online.
5: And so, in one sense, it's the most pernicious because it just happens very easily. And in another sense, I think through my plan, it's the form of anti-Semitism that we can tackle because I think it's subject to education.
2: In AIR medical news, more than 40% of women are delaying seeking medical support for menopause symptoms despite being in severe distress. A report has found many women with high-risk symptoms such as heart palpitations and debilitating migraines are unaware they need to see their GP within 24 to 48 hours. Dr. Nicole Avard says the risk of some symptoms is misunderstood.
6: Depression is presenting differently for perimenopausal and menopausal women. So it's, you know, much bigger than low mood. There's isolation, there's exhaustion, there's brain fog, there's dropping in confidence, there's loss of self-esteem. And that's really impacting relationships and their performance in the workplace.
2: A global cybersecurity breach has left the details of thousands of Queensland school students and staff exposed. Hackers have infiltrated Infrastructure, which is the company behind the Education Department's online platform QLearn. Premier David Crisafulli says this is shocking and disappointing for Queenslanders.
7: And it will leave every Queensland parent feeling crook in the guts.
2: The Queensland Department is investigating further with the provider. Finally, to the Australian share market, the All Ords has closed up 90 points at 91.07. One Australian dollar was buying around 72.46 US cents. This is AIR News. AFL News and Collingwood coach Craig McRae insists the Pies will be active in the trade and free agency window in October. It comes amid reported interest in dual Brownlow medalist Lachie Neal. McRae says his job is to make Collingwood an attractive destination for players.
8: We have a monthly meeting where I'm very active and we want to bring good players in. And whether it's Lachie Neal, I saw Nate Caddy's name mentioned. We could just throw any name out there, can't we, really? Who wants to play for Collingwood? You're all welcome. But I just got to play my part, which is put a good product on the weekend so players feel like they want to come and play for us.
2: Ruck Darcy Cameron's being cleared to play Geelong on Saturday after passing a fitness test. There's been a blow, though, for the Sydney Swans in their bid to stay atop the AFL ladder. Forward Charlie Curnow is out of Saturday's clash with North Melbourne with an abdominal injury. In golf news,
9: I am very pleased to be able to confirm that South Australia has been able to get the hosting rights for both the women's and men's Golf Australian Opens for a six-year deal, taking us through to 2034.
2: That's the South Australian Premier announcing another major event for the South Australian calendar. The matches will be played at the redeveloped North Adelaide Golf Course and are seen as a lifeline for the multi-million dollar facelift at the course, given LIV's future remains unclear. Australian Independent Radio News.

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1: hot funk, cool funk. 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
0: 70s, 80s and 90s rock classic party coming out at you from Studio 3 in downtown, 99.1 FM, the rock capital of the Goldfields. And in the next Rock Solid Hour, we have some In Excess, a bit of Nirvana, Clash, Joe Walsh, and a whole lot more. But let's kick off this half by being logical with Supertramp's Logical Song.

Alrighty, Elton John's stepping up on the stage and he's dressed up to the nines just to let us know he's back. Yeah, the bitch is back. Go, Elton.

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1: Hey man.
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And speaking of misbehaving, here's Joe Bad Boy Walsh with his Rocky Mountain Way.

Alrighty, let's give it up for Aussie legends in excess, and I reckon they're just what you need.

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0: And we'll be back with Last Drinks right after these sponsors.
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1: 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Stay tuned after the news for Al Powell's Lost Oz Show to keep your Thursday nights alive. And this is Jeffrey Paul signing off saying, I'll catch you on the flip side next week. Keep safe, keep happy, and keep rocking. And I'm going to leave you with my favorite Aerosmith, Jaded.

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2: Hello there, I'm Terry Daniel. Businesses are expected to receive a series of tax breaks in next Tuesday's budget in a bid to boost investment and productivity. Michael Packey has the details.
3: The Albanese government is likely to announce tax breaks to help businesses invest more in research and development. It's understood Labor will lift the $150 million cap on expenses. The government is hoping this will mitigate concerns over a proposal to rein in the capital gains tax discount, which entrepreneurs claim would hurt the startup sector. Other changes could see the instant asset write-off made a permanent feature of the federal budget. That's for businesses with a turnover of less than $10 million. And the COVID-era loss carryback benefit may be restored for 2 years. It means a struggling business can reduce the previous year's profit and get a refund on some of the tax paid.
2: The federal government claims its gas reservation policy gives Australians the best chance at lower energy prices. From July next year, Australian main gas producers will be required to save 20% of their export volumes for the domestic market. The move won't affect existing overseas contracts. Energy Minister Chris Bowen believes the policy will help make gas cheaper for households and businesses.
4: There are many impacts on prices. The cost of extraction, which is going up, the international price, which can go up and down. But what this does, with taking into account all those differing impacts on gas prices, gives Australians the best chance at lower prices.
2: Australia's special envoy to combat anti-Semitism has warned of fashionable anti-Semitism while giving evidence at the Royal Commission into the Bondi terror attack. Gillian Segal is one of 13 witnesses to appear at the hearing in Sydney. She's told the commission many people may not even understand they're engaging with anti-Semitic thinking because they're adopting the opinion of an influencer they follow online.
5: And so, in one sense, it's the most pernicious because it just happens very easily. And in another sense, I think through my plan, it's the form of anti-Semitism that we can tackle because I think it's subject to education.
2: In AIR medical news, more than 40% of women are delaying seeking medical support for menopause symptoms despite being in severe distress. A report has found many women with high-risk symptoms such as heart palpitations and debilitating migraines are unaware they need to see their GP within 24 to 48 hours. Dr. Nicole Avard says the risk of some symptoms is misunderstood.
6: Depression is presenting differently for perimenopausal and menopausal women. So it's, you know, much bigger than low mood. There's isolation, there's exhaustion, there's brain fog, there's dropping in confidence, there's loss of self-esteem. And that's really impacting relationships and their performance in the workplace.
2: A global cybersecurity breach has left the details of thousands of Queensland school students and staff exposed. Hackers have infiltrated Infrastructure, which is the company behind the Education Department's online platform, QLearn. Premier David Crisafulli says this is shocking and disappointing for Queenslanders.
7: And it will leave every Queensland parent feeling crook in the guts.
2: The Queensland Department is investigating further with the provider. Finally, to the Australian share market, the All Ords has closed up 90 points at 91.07. One Australian dollar was buying around 72.46 US cents. This is AIR News. AFL News and Collingwood coach Craig McRae insists the Pies will be active in the trade and free agency window in October. It comes amid reported interest in dual Brownlow medalist Lachie Neal. McRae says his job is to make Collingwood an attractive destination for players.
8: We have a monthly meeting where I'm very active and we want to bring good players in. And whether it's Lachie Neal, I saw Nate Caddy's name mentioned. We could just throw any name out there, can't we, really? Who wants to play for Collingwood? You're all welcome. But I just got to play my part, which is put a good product on the weekend so players feel like they want to come and play for us.
2: Ruck Darcy Cameron's being cleared to play Geelong on Saturday after passing a fitness test. There's been a blow, though, for the Sydney Swans in their bid to stay atop the AFL ladder. Forward Charlie Curnow is out of Saturday's clash with North Melbourne with an abdominal injury. In golf news,
9: I am very pleased to be able to confirm that South Australia has been able to get the hosting rights for both the women's and men's Golf Australian Opens for a six-year deal, taking us through to 2034.
2: That's the South Australian Premier announcing another major event for the South Australian calendar. The matches will be played at the redeveloped North Adelaide Golf Course and are seen as a lifeline for the multi-million dollar facelift at the course, given LIV's future remains unclear. Australian Independent Radio News.

0: Hi, this is Alpel, welcoming you to another hour of Lost Oz Records, to the sounds of Merv Benton with Yield Not to Temptation. So sit back, relax, and enjoy the next 60 minutes.
1: The song I enjoy playing is In the Morning, sung by Melbourne singer Ronnie Burns. From memory, this recording was not released as a single and has been taken from one of his albums that are sitting in the shelves at home.

came together as Lonnie Lee's backing band, playing on most of his records and recording instrumentals in their own right. In 1961, they released Johnny Guitar, and it actually ranked at number 34 in April of that year.

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1: Rusty Wiley had several hit records on Sunshine Records during the time he was comparing a Saturday morning pop show. It's a Melbourne-based one too. It was on the old Channel O. In the 1970s was when he did that. Last Day in Town, the B-side of A Bit of Love.

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4: Hi, this is Al Pal on 99.1 Goldfields FM with another of our lost 45s. And the 45 that we've taken out today is by Johnny Chester. This was a double-sided hit record, but a double-sided hit record in different states. One side was the selling side, or the A side, in Victoria, and the other was the A side, or the selling side, in Sydney. So when you ask which was the A side, depends on what state you're in. But Johnny Chester had 24 45 releases, 3 extended plays, 18 long plays, and 5 CDs in his music career. And his music career started in 1961 with his first EP, which was called 4 on 1. It was a super disc. And the last one that I've got record of was 1997. So that's quite a few records to have by one recording artist. 21 of his releases on 45 actually did chart, and they were between May of 61 and February of 1981. But anyway, the double one that I was telling you about, one side was You're So Square, Baby I Don't Care, actually made the charts in Sydney, and in Melbourne, the flip side, Unless You Care, made the charts. And today, we're playing Unless You Care, and most people would probably never have heard this track.

If you want to make a fool of somebody by The Strangers, who originally were an instrumental group, and they originally recorded for most of their career on W&G, I think they went to Go later on, they branded out into vocals, and this one was a good

ex-Aztec Tony Barber released 6 singles, 3 EPs, 1 album and 2 CDs as a soloist. The first single was released on the Everybody's, which was a magazine label, before actually reverting to Spin. It reached number 3 on the charts in February of 1966.

we all know the Throb. They had a track that was called Fortune Teller, and the Throb were a Sydney group. They only ever had two records that actually charted, and one of them, of course, was Fortune Teller, which we've actually done as a Lost Oz in a previous program, and this one was their other charting record that isn't as well known, and the title of this track, Black.

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1: March of 1967, the Twilights charted at number 12 with What's Wrong with the Way I Live. They had 8 charting records between 1966 and 1968, and all were on the Columbia label.

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1: 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Or maybe the big hammer.
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5: 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If we do ring you, our staff will identify themselves and let you know how you can call us back. But if the person calling you is rude and aggressive, threatening police or legal action if you don't do something immediately, it's not the ATO. 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
11: To think back now, I can't believe so many great songs were released by Masters Apprentices. Think About Tomorrow Today was released on a 7-inch 45 disc in December of 1969. Oh, and by the way, charted at number 3.

You're listening to Lost Oz, and this is Al Pell on 99.1 Goldfields FM, and it's time for a Lost Aussie instrumental. Now, a well-known country singer in the late 60s and the 70s was Nev Nichols, and he's put out quite a few records, a few LPs, and this was an early one of his that didn't chart. In fact, I don't see any Nev Nichols tracks charting, but this particular track is called Cotton Pickin', and it came from a rather small local label in Sydney.

And our next Lost Oz is by Judy Stone. Her hits in 1964 was 4,003,221 Tears From Now. Then in 66, Born a Woman. In 73, Mare, Mare, Mare. And in 74, Would You Lay With Me in a Field of Stone. This is a lost 45, it didn't chart. It's Judy Stone and Hasta Manana.

a very obscure Melbourne band with a very obscure record is Come On by the Templars, and it's recorded half in Greek and half in English. The single has three tracks, and it's actually a W&G custom disc with a vocal on one side and two instrumentals on the B side.

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1: Rod Steve Wiley had 6 entries in the Melbourne charts between 1962 and 1972. Funny Man was his first, a number 4 recording in April of 1961.

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1: Hello there, I'm Terry Daniel. Businesses are expected to receive a series of tax breaks in next Tuesday's budget in a bid to boost investment and productivity. Michael Packey has the details.
2: The Albanese government is likely to announce tax breaks to help businesses invest more in research and development. It's understood Labor will lift the $150 million cap on expenses. The government is hoping this will mitigate concerns over a proposal to rein in the capital gains tax discount, which entrepreneurs claim would hurt the start-up sector. Other changes could see the instant asset write-off made a permanent feature of the federal budget. That's for businesses with a turnover of less than $10 million. And the COVID-era loss carryback benefit may be restored for 2 years. It means a struggling business can reduce the previous year's profit and get a refund on some of the tax paid.
1: The federal government claims its gas reservation policy gives Australians the best chance at lower energy prices. From July next year, Australian main gas producers will be required to save 20% of their export volumes for the domestic market. The move won't affect existing overseas contracts. Energy Minister Chris Bowen believes the policy will help make gas cheaper for households and businesses.
3: There are many impacts on prices. The cost of extraction, which is going up, the international price, which can go up and down. But what this does, with taking into account all those differing impacts on gas prices, gives Australians the best chance at lower prices.
1: Australia's special envoy to combat anti-Semitism has warned of fashionable anti-Semitism while giving evidence at the Royal Commission into the Bondi terror attack. Gillian Segal is one of 13 witnesses to appear at the hearing in Sydney. She's told the Commission many people may not even understand they're engaging with anti-Semitic thinking because they're adopting the opinion of an influencer they follow online.
4: And so, in one sense, it's the most pernicious because it just happens very easily. And in another sense, I think through my plan, it's the form of anti-Semitism that we can tackle because I think it's subject to education.
1: In AIR medical news, more than 40% of women are delaying seeking medical support for menopause symptoms despite being in severe distress. Our reporters found many women with high-risk symptoms such as heart palpitations and debilitating migraines are unaware they need to see their GP within 24 to 48 hours. Dr. Nicole Avard says the risk of some symptoms is misunderstood.
5: Depression is presenting differently for perimenopausal and menopausal women. So it's, you know, much bigger than low mood. There's isolation, there's exhaustion, there's brain fog, there's dropping in confidence, there's loss of self-esteem. And that's really impacting relationships and their performance in the workplace.
1: A global cybersecurity breach has left the details of thousands of Queensland school students and staff exposed. Hackers have infiltrated Infrastructure, which is the company behind the Education Department's online platform, QLearn. Premier David Crisafulli says this is shocking and disappointing for Queenslanders.
6: And it will leave every Queensland parent feeling crook in the guts.
1: The Queensland Department is investigating further with the provider. Finally, to the Australian share market, the All Ords has closed up 90 points at 91.07. One Australian dollar was buying around 72.46 US cents. This is AIR News. AFL News and Collingwood coach Craig McRae insists the Pies will be active in the trade and free agency window in October. It comes amid reported interest in dual Brownlow medalist Lachie Neale. McRae says his job is to make Collingwood an attractive destination for players.
7: We have a monthly meeting where I'm very active and we want to bring good players in. And whether it's Lachie Neale, I saw Nate Caddy's name mentioned. We could just throw any name out there, can't we, really? Who wants to play for Collingwood? You're all welcome. But I just got to play my part, which is put a good product on the weekend so players feel like they want to come and play for us.
1: Ruck Darcy Cameron's being cleared to play Geelong on Saturday after passing a fitness test. There's been a blow, though, for the Sydney Swans in their bid to stay atop the AFL ladder. Forward Charlie Curnow is out of Saturday's clash with North Melbourne with an abdominal injury. In golf news,
8: I am very pleased to be able to confirm that South Australia has been able to get the hosting rights for both the women's and men's Golf Australian Opens for a 6-year deal, taking us through to 2034.
1: That's the South Australian Premier announcing another major event for the South Australian calendar. The matches will be played at the redeveloped North Adelaide Golf Course. and are seen as a lifeline for the multi-million dollar facelift at the course, given LIV's future remains unclear. Australian Independent Radio News.

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0: Hello, Australians. This is Sassy. Stand by for hour one of Raised on Rock.

Hello again, I'm Mark O'Neill, and this is Raised on Rock. 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Well, I was struggling to get a show together. I wanted to do an all-British show, and I must have crumbled up 10 pieces of paper because I didn't like how any of them were going. But then I thought, a live all-British show. And as Jackie Gleason would say, and away we go.

Yes, big bang going on. It's gonna be going rock and roll for you.

Yes, yes, yes. Come on, mama. Yes, yes, yes. Come on. Yes, yes, yes. You got me, my pretty blue for you. Pretty blue.

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It always feels like I'm coming home when we play 10 Years After. Now it's time for a conquistador of a song with Procol Harum. Then we get to breathe in some Jethro Tull with our Aqualung, all here on Raised on Rock with Mark O'Neill.

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1: 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Let's take a break and hear from some of our totally rockin' sponsors. Stay tuned because there's more from Raised on Rock with Mark O'Neill coming up after these important messages.
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2: A masterpiece, Aqualung, Jethro Tull from Bursting Out, 1978, here on Raised on Rock. Before that, Conquistador, Proko Harum from Live in Concert with the Edmonton Symphony Orchestra, 1972. And at the top of the set, I'm Going Home, 10 Years After, from Record It Live, 1973. And this is an all-live British show. Well, Record It Live. They're not here at Raised on Rock Studios playing the things as we go on. But I'm sure you knew that. Okay, let us now go to 1971, Free, from their live album entitled Live, and Be My Friend, right here on Raised on Rock.

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2: 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Didn't do too well in the U.S., made 89, but it made 18 in Australia. Okay, now, Sassy, LJ, and James will have their segments next week, and hopefully Cheryl Lee will get in on it also. Okay, back to the music from 1973, the live album Yes Songs, the band Yes, and something we try to achieve every now and then here on Raised on Rock, Close to the Edge.

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0: Yes, we are close to the edge in hour two of Raised on Rock. Now let's catch the rainbow and more colorful tunes with Mark O'Neill.
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1: 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Let's take a break and hear from some of our totally rocking sponsors. Stay tuned because there's more from Raised on Rock with Mark O'Neill coming up after these important messages.
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1: 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Let's take a break and hear from some of our totally rockin' sponsors. Stay tuned because there's more from Raised on Rock with Mark O'Neill coming up after these important messages.
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2: Queen here on Raised on Rock, Brighton Rock from Live Killers 79. Before that, Catch the Rainbow by Rainbow from On Stage 77. And at the top of the set, Close to the Edge by Yes from Yes Song 73. And Gingerbread is out there making chili dogs and ribs. And my favorite, a strawberry shortcake with American coffee. My goodness. Oh, we still have some time left. Dag nabbit. Oh, I might be in trouble now. Anyway, let's see. Well, let's go to 1972. Slade, Alive, here on Raised on Rock.
3: This one's our regular finisher, and this is another leaper, another one to really let rip in. It's from Steppenwolf, the one and only, and this is Born to be One.

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2: The incredible Slade, Born to Be Wild, from Alive, 1972. Okay, as I mentioned earlier, next week we'll have LJ, hopefully with Daphne, Sassy, James, and hopefully Cheryl Lee. Anyway, tonight's show was how FM was in the very early days in America, late 60s, early 70s, when it was called underground radio. You'd hardly hear the DJ, and you'd hear these long songs, especially at night. And, well, before long, unfortunately, underground radio was called FM, and then FM was falling all over themselves, trying to make themselves sound like AM stations. But for a few years after that, the great college radio stations pretty much were like that, although a lot of them went off the rails also. But not WREK, Georgia Tech University in Atlanta, with the great show Stonehenge on every Friday night Georgia time from, what time, 8 to midnight, is it? Well, anyway, it's worth listening to Dr. Rock. And until we meet again, this is Mark O'Neill, I and those chili dogs, saying, may God be with you and keep on rockin'.

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2: And another wonderful episode of Last Call with Dave here on Goldfields FM. It's just after midnight on Thursday night, and here's a special treat for you, an encore performance of the classic album of the week.

Hello and welcome to Gulf Hills FM's Classic Album of the Week. I'm Dave Moyle. Today we have an out-and-out Oz Pub classic album from Hunters and Collectors. The origin of Hunters goes back to Melbourne University in the late 1970s, when Mark Seymour, John Archer and Don Falconer met at a residential campus. In 1978, they formed the band The Schnorts, playing 60s covers. Also part of this lineup was Robert Miles, who looked after the band's live sound and was their art director, and has for Hunters and Collectors right until this day. The addition of Ray Tosti-Guerra saw the trio form The Jetsons for the following year. After releasing one single, The Jetsons split, but Seymour, Archer, Falconer, Miles and Tosti-Guerra decided to stay together, and along with Jeff Crosby and Greg Perana, they decided to form a new band, with Hunters and Collectors officially being formed in early 1981. They released their debut self-titled album in 1982, going gold in Australia and producing the hit single, Talking to a Stranger. But for today's classic album, we're fast-forwarding a decade to 1992, and we're going to listen to their classic album, Cut. By 1992, Hunters' lineup had changed slightly. Along with founding member Mark Seymour, John Archer, Don Falconer and Robert Miles, new members Jack Howard, Barry Palmer, Jeremy Smith and Michael Waters had joined the group. Seymour and Smith decided to travel to the US and Europe in 1991 to have discussions with numerous producers on ways that the band could evolve their sound. For Cut, the band decided to hire American producer Don German, who was a longtime collaborator with John Mellencamp, who had produced albums for the likes of R.E.M., Hootie and the Blowfish, as well as Aussie artists Jimmy Barnes and Diesel. German's production style caused friction with the band, with Seymour in an interview stating that German was basically deconstructing the band's songwriting process and looking for hits. It almost went wrong. It wasn't a happy time for us. The band almost broke up over that. There was so much internal tension. The only track that German didn't produce was the first single from the album Where Do You Go, which was produced actually by hip-hop producer Nick Sansano. So while there was tension making the album, the outcome was Hunters and Collectors' most successful album of their career, Cut, which was released on the 5th of October 1992. So without further ado, let's get into the music, and it all starts with Head Above the Water.

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1: Oh!

0: Rounding out Hunters and Collectors' classic album cut, that was Angel of Mercy. Cut produced six singles that were released over a two-year time frame, and while none of the singles made it into the top 10, many are now regarded as Australian classics. None more so than Holy Grail, that only ever peaked at number 20 on the charts. Holy Grail has for many years been used as an unofficial anthem for the AFL, with the Holy Grail being the reference to the Premiership Cup. There were many rumours to what the song was actually written about. The sportingology and the band's fight to become successful in the US was seen to be the themes that many people thought the song was written about. Mark Seymour put pave to that, saying that it was in fact written about Napoleon's march into Russia in 1812. The album peaked at number 6 on the ARIA charts and stayed in the top 40 for 41 weeks, making it the highest selling and longest charting album by an Australian band in 1993. The album became Hunters and Collectors' most successful album, achieving double platinum status. It would also receive an ARIA nomination for Album of the Year, but lost out to Diesel's Hep Fidelity, which was also produced by Don German. Hunters and Collectors would record two more studio albums before calling it a day in 1998. After a few one-off comebacks, Hunters would reform to perform at the 2013 AFL Grand Final before opening for Bruce Springsteen on his 2014 Australian tour, and I must say, they were as awesome as ever. They've also played theatre gigs around the country and actually earned the band the Helpman Award for Best Australian Contemporary Concert. Well, I hope you've enjoyed Goldfields FM's classic album of the week, Hunters and Collectors with Cut. We'll be back next week with another classic gem for you to listen to in its entirety, Break Free. 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
1: Here is Lisa Edwards. Isn't this just another artist I really, really enjoy playing? I hope you like her song.

Well, that was Lisa. We're going to continue to listen to Sisters of Song with the wonderful, fabulous Survivor by Destiny's Child.

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Susie Quattro revolutionized the rock scene in the 1970s, all leather and clad. And yeah, and she was a girl. Isn't that fabulous? And she's still touring today. She's going through this year and last year. She's touring Europe and Australia, so definitely something to see. Next, we have a really interesting song. I think you're really going to love it. It's Better in Time by Leonie Lewis.

was Leonie Lewis, who was a 2006 X Factor winner in the UK. Would you believe that she's sold 35 million records? Isn't that amazing? We're going to listen to now Alicia Bridges, and she loves the nightlife.

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0: Way down their 1989 smash single. That was Soul to Soul featuring Karen Wheeler with Back to Life.
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E17 with their track from 1992. 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

She's one of the greatest female voices of a generation. Australia's favourite girl next door, Delta Goodrum, with a track from her 2003 album, Here Is Lost Without You.

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0: This is Marco from Marco's Moments. Today we will be listening to a song by Johnny Cash, A Boy Named Sue.
1: Well, my daddy left home when I was 3, and he didn't leave much to Ma and me. Just this old guitar and an empty bottle of booze. Now, I don't blame him because he run and hid, but the meanest thing that he ever did was before he left, he went and named me Sue. Well, he must have thought that it was quite a joke, and it got a lot of laughs from lots of folks. Seems I had to fight my whole life through. Some gal would giggle and I'd get red, and some guy'd laugh and I'd bust his head. I'll tell you, life ain't easy for a boy named Sue. 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

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Well, it was Gatlinburg in mid-July, and I'd just hit town and my throat was dry. I thought I'd

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And I knew that scar on his cheek and his evil eye. He was big and bent and gray and old, and I looked at him and my blood ran cold. And I said, my name is Sue, how do you do? And I

0: He went down, but to my surprise, come up with a knife and cut off a piece of my ear. But I busted a chair right across his teeth, and we crashed through the wall and into the street, kicking and a gouging in the mud and the blood and the beer. I tell you, I've fought tougher men, but I really can't remember when. He kicked like a mule and he bit like a crocodile. I heard him laugh and then I heard him cuss, and he went for his gun and I pulled mine first. He stood there looking at me and I saw him smile. He said, son, this world is rough, and if a man's gonna make it, he's gotta be tough. And I know I wouldn't be there to help you along. So I give you that name and I said goodbye. I knew you'd have to get tough or die. And it's that name that helped to make you strong. Yeah, he said, now you just fought one hell of a fight, and I know you hate me and you got the right to kill me now, and I wouldn't blame you if you do. But you ought to thank me before I die for the gravel in your guts and the spit in the eye, 'cause I'm the son of a bitch that named you Sue. Yeah, well, what could I do? What could I do? I got all choked up and I threw down my gun, called him a paw and he called me a son, and I come away with a different point of view. And I think about him now and then, every time I try and every time I win. And if I ever have a son, I think I'm gonna name him Bill or George, anything but Sue. I still ain't that man.
1: 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Rock on, Goldfields. 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
0: Good morning, this is Michael at Michael's Moments. Today we have got a song by The Eagles named Hotel California. Hope you enjoy it well.

That was Hotel California by the Eagles. Rock on, Goldfields. Good morning from Goldfields FM. Welcome to Michael's Moment. It's Michael here with the best-selling bubblegum pop song ever from 1969, Sugar Sugar by the Artie.

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0: That was Love Me Do by the Beatles. I hope you enjoyed it. Rock on, Goldfield said.
1: Good morning. This is Michael from Michael's Moments, and we're playing a song today from The Tokens. It's called Lion Sleeps Tonight.

That was The Tokens with The Lion Sleeps Tonight. Hope you enjoyed it. 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

0: That was Mr. Brightside, the debut single American rock band The Killers. It appears on their debut studio album Hot Fuss 2000.
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0: Last played was Dancing Queen by ABBA. Dancing Queen was released in August 1976 and was ABBA's only number one single on the Billboard 100. 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

And that was, of course, My Island Home by Christine. We're going to continue now, though, with our female singers and songwriters and some wonderful artists. This is Dog Years by Maggie Rogers.